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Well, good evening. Welcome to Thursday night. Glad you're here. It's Dave Hardy on the way in a bit. Josh Turner coming up in a little bit, too. Plus, going to jump into some of the top trending items of the day with, in case you missed it. Going to do that in less than 10 minutes. Right now, Toby.

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1: In case you missed it.
0: So Miley Cyrus announced that she is dropping Cyrus from her stage name and now will simply go by Miley. If you're wondering how her dad, Billy Ray, feels about it, apparently he's fine with it. The two have repaired their strained relationship and Billy is publicly supporting Miley. Alan Jackson's final concert at Nissan Stadium in Nashville just made history. The June show grossed nearly $35 million, making it the highest grossing single concert ever. More than 56,000 fans attended. The average ticket price was about $619. And lastly, with the recent passing of Tim Curry, fans of the movie Clue want Paramount to find and release the lost fourth ending. Apparently, this is something that's been talked about online for years. The ending reveals Tim Curry's butler as the killer. Curry once said that it was his favorite ending, but the filmmakers thought it was too obvious. Because, of course, the butler did it.
1: In case you missed it.
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11: We're holding in a partly cloudy skies. Can't rule out a stray shower tonight. Your overnight low on the mild side, down to 70 degrees. Tomorrow, another hot and hazy day. Humid, high at 95. A 30% chance for a few thunderstorms day afternoon. Some could be strong. Tomorrow night, a few scattered thunderstorms, 68 your low. And Saturday, a 60% chance of showers and storms. Some could be strong, possibly severe, or high at 90 from storm.
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0: Winona back out on the road this year, and you could tell she's loving it. If you follow her on her socials, you could tell she's just having a blast. Love it. Billy Dean on the way in just a few minutes. Hang on.
1: We're holding in a front of cloudy skies. Can't rule out a stray shower tonight. Your overnight low on the mild side, down to 70 degrees. Tomorrow, another hot and hazy day. Humid, high at 95. A 30% chance for a few thunderstorms day afternoon. Some could be strong. Tomorrow night, a few scattered thunderstorms, 68 your low. And Saturday, a 60% chance of showers and storms. Some could be strong, possibly severe, or high at 90. From Storm Team.
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We are so glad you spent some time with us this evening. My name is Dave. I got Kenny Chesney and Clay Walker coming up in just a few minutes. Plus, good news to share. That's coming up in less than 10. Right now, Jake Owen.

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0: Hey, thanks for listening. Let's get into the good news for this evening. In Kentucky, one family was offered $26 million for their land, and they said no. The offer would have turned part of their 1,200-acre farm into a data center. But for Ida Huddleston and her daughter, the land isn't just property, it's history. Generations of their family have worked that soil, even helping feed people during the Great Depression. At 82, Ida still lives on the same land that she was born on. Her daughter says the mission is simple: stay, hold, and feed a nation. To them, $26 million can't replace what that land represents. So they chose legacy over profit and kept the fields exactly where they've always been, full of life, purpose, and a story that keeps going. And that's good news.
1: I'm still going for it, even with higher stroke risk from atrial fibrillation and irregular heartbeat not caused by a heart valve problem. 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
17: We're holding in front of cloudy skies. Can't rule out a stray shower tonight. Your overnight low on the mild side, down to 70 degrees. Tomorrow, another hot and hazy day. Humid, high at 95. A 30% chance for a few thunderstorms day afternoon. Some could be strong. Tomorrow night, a few scattered thunderstorms, 68 your low. And Saturday, a 60% chance of showers and storms. Some could be strong, possibly severe, or high at 90. From Storm.
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0: Randy Travis, and Deeper Than the Holler. Hang tight. Dwight Yoakam on the way shortly.
1: We're holding in front of cloudy skies. Can't rule out a stray shower tonight. Your overnight low on the mild side, down to 70 degrees. Tomorrow, another hot and hazy day. Humid, high at 95. A 30% chance for a few thunderstorms day afternoon. Some could be strong. Tomorrow night, a few scattered thunderstorms, 68 your low. And Saturday, a 60% chance of showers and storms. Some could be strong, possibly severe, or high at 90 from storm.
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0: Well, here we are on September 3rd. Time to get into our history lesson for this evening. It was on this day back in 1939, Britain and France declared war on Germany 2 days after the Nazis invaded Poland. On this date in 1954, after 2,956 episodes, The Lone Ranger was heard on the radio for the last time. On this date in 1970, legendary football coach Vince Lombardi passed away in Washington, D.C. On this date in 1992, Prince became the highest paid rock star in history after signing a $100 million deal with Warner Brothers Records, making it $10 million per album. On this date in 1995, eBay was founded by a guy named Pierre Omidyar because, true story, his fiance couldn't find a Pez dispenser to complete her collection. Not making this up. So there you go. That's your history lesson for this evening, September 3rd.
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4: 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My name is Dave. This is The Dave Show. Alabama coming up just a few minutes. Right now, Garth.
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0: So apparently the type of music you listen to defines your personality, according to these guys anyway. A study says that country music fans tend to be outgoing and energetic. Jazz and opera fans are more intellectually curious. So basically, I mean, if I'm reading this right, we as country music fans, we invite you to the party. Jazz fans stick around and tell you why you're enjoying it wrong.
1: Here's the deal. 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

0: So the average American runs out of energy exactly at 2:48 in the afternoon, not 2:49, not 2:47, precisely 2:48. That's when the average American runs out of energy. Mind you, it's much, much later than 2:48 right now. How energetic are you feeling?
1: Here's the deal. 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

0: 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No doubt about that. We are grateful for everything you do. 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

Hope you're having a great night. Thank you for hanging out with us. My name is Davis, The Dave Show. Got Sam Hunt and Kenny Chesney coming up in a few. Plus, going to check what's trending with it in case you missed it. That's on the way in less than 10 minutes.

0: trending.
1: In case you missed it.
0: So Miley Cyrus announced that she is dropping Cyrus from her stage name and now will simply go by Miley. If you're wondering how her dad, Billy Ray, feels about it, apparently he's fine with it. The two have repaired their strained relationship and Billy is publicly supporting Miley. Alan Jackson's final concert at Nissan Stadium in Nashville just made history. The June show grossed nearly $35 million, making it the highest grossing single concert ever. More than 56,000 fans attended. The average ticket price was about $619. And lastly, with the recent passing of Tim Curry, fans of the movie Clue want Paramount to find and release the lost fourth ending. Apparently, this is something that's been talked about online for years. The ending reveals Tim Curry's butler as the killer. Curry once said that it was his favorite ending, but the filmmakers thought it was too obvious. Because, of course, the butler did it.
1: In case you missed it.
2: Here's the deal. The government is over $38 trillion in debt, which means the IRS isn't slowing down. And the tax code is complex and unforgiving. So it's not surprising if you're one of the millions of Americans that owe back taxes to the IRS. 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
1: Friday is so close, you can almost feel it, can't you? 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

0: Hey, thanks for listening. Let's get into the good news for this evening. In Kentucky, one family was offered $26 million for their land, and they said no. The offer would have turned part of their 1,200-acre farm into a data center. But for Ida Huddleston and her daughter, the land isn't just property, it's history. Generations of their family have worked that soil, even helping feed people during the Great Depression. At 82, Ida still lives on the same land that she was born on. Her daughter says the mission is simple: stay, hold, and feed a nation. To them, $26 million can't replace what that land represents. So they chose legacy over profit and kept the fields exactly where they've always been, full of life, purpose, and a story that keeps going. And that's good news.
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0: Speaking of leaving, it's about time for me to split. Get on out of here. Make way for the man, the myth, the legend, the one that is Jack Womack. On the way in a few minutes, I hear him coming down the hall. You can always tell when Jack's in the building because he wears boots and it just, you can hear it down the hall. Anyway, Garth on the way, Rodney Atkins on the way, Jack.
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0: 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On the way, I've got Merle Haggard, Big City, taking you down there. Also, Hardy and Lone Star, a little walking in Memphis next.
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0: Well, I'm sure everybody agrees. Everybody loved the late, great Dolly Parton. What other celebrities are people most fond of? According to a list, Keanu Reeves tops a new listing, followed by Michael J. Fox, Carol Burnett, Julie Andrews, Willie Nelson. Gotta add to that list. I saw a list of the people that we need to protect at all costs. Like, Willie was on that list. William Shatner, who's 93. Also Mel Brooks and Dick Van Dyke, who are 100 years old.
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0: Well, if you're trying to give up smoking, a review of 80 trials found e-cigarettes actually help more people quit smoking than compared to nicotine patches or the nicotine gum. Okay. On the way, King George, Clint Black, and more.
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0: Well, when you're driving around this Labor Day weekend, don't be surprised to see a bunch of dogs hanging their heads out the windows. 51% of pet owners say traveling with a pet is better than, well, traveling with a human. Guilt and worry drive the pattern. 47% say they feel guilty leaving a pet behind as well. On the way,
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3: 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I'm Chris Young.
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0: 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I guess that's when your caffeine kind of breaks down, right? Time for another cup. Alan Jackson, Chris Young coming up next.
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0: 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Country Music Hall of Famer Tim McGraw right there. On the way, I've got Garth included in a nice long set coming up.
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0: 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Apparently, that will boost the pill's effectiveness by 40%. That's a good idea. Trace Atkins, Kenny Chesney coming up.
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0: 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And Alabama wants to honor Dolly with their own license plate for her. They already have one in Tennessee. I do know that for Imagination Library as well. Garth and Cody Johnson kicking off a set next.
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But she looks back, yeah, she throws me a kiss like, honey, I sure want you. And it's 103 between her and me, and only 92 in Daytona. And

0: Garth playing all the music that made country great and more where that came from. I've got Rascal Flatts, Josh Turner and that long black train and Mark.
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Corey Kent and Rocky Mountain Low. Good Friday morning to you. Greg Vaughn with you in the studio. Here's George Strait. She'll leave you with a smile.

0: Lady Antebellum, I run to you. Good morning, Greg Vaughn with you in the studio. And it's hard to believe these stories. A 52-year-old man, I can't say his first name, his last name, I'll just, Blanco Lopez, Mr. Blanco Lopez, I'll just call him that, arrested Sunday after making a joke to an American Airlines employee at a Miami, at Miami International Airport. The ticket agent asked him, do you have any dangerous goods? And he said, no. But then he said, I have a grenade, and started laughing. An airport bomb detection canine responded to check on his luggage, and no explosives were found. He told police that he was, quote-unquote, just joking around. That wasn't a good enough excuse. He was charged with making a false report about placing a bomb. That's right. You get arrested for that. A day later, at the same airport, a 33-year-old man named Yoel Guevara Crespo, I don't know. These people are dumb. For basically the same joke. The agent said, do you have any lithium batteries or incendiary devices in the bag? And he said, no, but I have a bomb. And guess what? He got arrested too. Why? This is 2026. Who does that anymore? Have we all not just learned our lesson? They probably don't even pick up that many pocket knives anymore.
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0: 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It's mostly sunny. We'll get a high up around 72. Chance of rain tonight down to 51. Saturday, a chance of rain before 11 a.m., so just mostly in the morning. Otherwise, mostly sunny and 74. Sunday, a chance of rain after 11 a.m., 77 for the high and for Labor Day. A chance of rain before 5 o'clock. Otherwise, mostly sunny with the high of 78. Title track from his 1990 album. Here's Alan Jackson here in the real world. 104.9 Nash Icon.

0: Dustin Lynch and Chevrolet. Good morning. Craig Vaughn with you in the studio on your Friday. It's a nice story. A father and son in Glendale, Arizona, have a nonprofit called the Junkie Garage. They help people repair their vehicles for whatever they can afford. Customers bring the parts needed for the job and donate what they can for the labor. The owner's name is Michael, and he's worked alongside his 16-year-old son, Matthew, for 8 years now. I guess since Matthew was eight. Michael said that most air conditioning repairs end up costing less than $300 compared to the thousands you'd spend at a traditional shop.
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10: What's up, y'all? It's your boys, Tyler and Brian.

0: Randy Travis, forever and ever, amen. Well, Tiger Woods was sentenced, I guess this would have been Wednesday, for driving drunk in Florida. His attorneys made a deal to have the charge reduced to reckless driving and refusal to submit to a chemical test. He was hit with a $1,500 fine, which is nothing to him, I'm sure, banned from driving for 5 years. The big question is, does the ban include golf carts? The answer is, well, it's kind of complicated. The judge didn't mention golf carts, but he said, quote, there are no exceptions. If you were to drive for any reason at all, you would go immediately back to jail. After the hearing, Florida state attorney was asked about golf carts, and he said, quote, oh, my God, that's a great question. We'll have to look into that. I'll get back to you. But he did add that it's illegal to drive a golf cart on the roads while impaired. Meanwhile, an official with the Martin County Sheriff's Office in Florida said, quote, he absolutely can drive a golf cart if the golf course is in a private community. But she added, quote, different jurisdictions have different rules and laws about driving golf carts on public roads, so it could be different everywhere. In other words, who knows? Basically not worth driving drunk. Wow.
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2: Another hot one out there today as the temperatures climb back in those mid-90s. Will feel more like 100 to 105. And there will be a few pop-up showers and thunder showers by the end of the afternoon. Meanwhile, storm chances will be on the rise for Saturday. We're expecting scattered to widespread storms during the afternoon and evening hours. Potential for severe weather certainly will be around through the day on Saturday.
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Underwood, All-American Girl. Good morning, Craig Vaughn with you in the studio on a Friday. Here's Clay Walker, Livin' Till I Die.

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0: Corey Kent and This Heart. Well, Yellowstone fans don't have to wait long for more Casey Dutton. Season one of the spinoff Marshals ended in May, but season two already set to premiere on October 4th on CBS. The trailer dropped just the other day, and it includes the return of Cal and Belle and shows that Casey and his son are still in harm's way thanks to a new adversary.
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5: Another hot one out there today as the temperatures climb back in those mid-90s. We'll feel more like 100 to 105. And there will be a few pop-up showers and thunder showers by the end of the afternoon. Meanwhile, storm chances will be on the rise for Saturday. We're expecting scattered to widespread storms during the afternoon and evening hours. Potential for severe weather certainly will be around through the day on Saturday.
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0: Well, good Friday morning to you. Craig Vaughn in the studio. Going back to the summer of 1994. Trisha Yearwood's X's and O's.

0: Little Red Rodeo, there's Colin Ray. Good morning, Craig Vaughn in the studio with you. Do you remember when Pete Davidson and Colin Jost bought a decommissioned Staten Island ferry for $280,000? That was about 4 years ago. They still haven't done a thing with it until now. On Thursday, September 17th, it will become a floating comedy club called the Snapple Island Ferry. The boat will host a 60-minute set featuring a lineup of rising comedians along with Colin and Pete. Pete says, quote, "Turning the ferry into a floating comedy club with Snapple makes more sense than anything else we considered, and it still doesn't make much sense. Either way, we're giving people a chance to take a break, have a laugh, and do something completely ridiculous with us. Tickets are free, but they're limited. Batches will be released daily from, they're going on right now, actually, through Tuesday at 3 o'clock. You can try to grab yours at register.snappleislandferry.com.
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0: Garth Brooks, Somewhere Other Than the Night. Well, a new study has found that men have a complicated relationship with dieting. Researchers held focus groups with men who had an interest in losing weight. One theme came up again and again. A lot of guys saw dieting as something associated more with women. The twist in that, though, is that some men frequently talk about being unhappy with their own appearance and were motivated to lose weight because of how they looked. In fact, appearance was often a stronger motivator than health concerns. One guy even said a bad photo of himself was a bigger wake-up call than the emergency heart surgery he went through. So now researchers are suggesting weight loss programs aimed at men may be more effective if they're framed around goals and challenges rather than dieting. Wow, the picture was stronger than the heart surgery. I don't know.
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2: Another hot one out there today as the temperatures climb back in those mid-90s. We'll feel more like 100 to 105. And there will be a few pop-up showers and thunder showers by the end of the afternoon. Meanwhile, storm chances will be on the rise for Saturday. We're expecting scattered to widespread storms during the afternoon and evening hours. Potential for severe weather certainly will be around through the day on Saturday.
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0: Keith Urban, You'll Think of Me. Well, new exhibits and park expansions are coming to Dollywood next year in honor of Dolly Parton. For starters, there's going to be a new character in the Wildwood Grove called the Dreammaker. The Dreammaker and her Dream Wagon will embody Dolly's passion for dreaming big and telling stories. The area will also get a new tribute center for fans to privately and publicly share memories of Dolly. There's also going to be a mountainside waterfall installed outside of the chapel's front steps. It'll have a guitar sculpture, and the chapel will get a new stained glass window that shows the changing seasons of the Great Smoky Mountains. But before then, in the next few days, actually, the city of Sevierville will be introducing a walkable tribute through the city. It's called In Dolly's Footsteps, and will highlight 11 different locations like the Pines Theater. In other Dolly news, her vandalized Hollywood Walk of Fame star will be fixed today.
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2: Another hot one out there today as the temperatures climb back in those mid-90s. Will feel more like 100 to 105. And there will be a few pop-up showers and thunder showers by the end of the afternoon. Meanwhile, storm chances will be on the rise for Saturday. We're expecting scattered to widespread storms during the afternoon and evening hours. Potential for severe weather certainly will be around through the day on Saturday.
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0: 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Going back to 1996. 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

0: Jordan Davis and I Ain't Saying. Well, we've officially entered the BER months, September, October, November, December. These last 4 months of the year have 30, 31, 30, and 31 days, which is difficult to keep straight for some people. A post on social media is going viral where someone says, quote, "It's kind of dumb that months are different lengths. 365 should be divided into five equal months of 73 days each. February, April, August, Soctober." I'm not making this stuff up. "December," which seems weird. Anyway, millions of people saw the post and it attracted 40,000 likes and comments and even more if you include the accounts sharing it. Not surprisingly, some people liked the idea and others did not. There's a rundown of some of the best responses. How about 13 months, 28 days each? That's 364. Then there's New Year's Day, and that's a special break day. This person said, "I prefer the Egyptian method, 12 even months of 30 days, than a 5 or 6 day holiday festival." How about living through a 73 day jogist would finish people? "My birthday is now Jogist 43rd, another said. "I was born in Soctober." Or would it be, yes, it would be September and October, so Soctober. "Soctober sounds lit," somebody said. "But wake me up when Soctober ends." Hits a little bit different. Talking about the Green Day song. "Now we totally have to redo all the astrology. Maybe this time I'll get to be a Virgo instead of a stupid Taurus," somebody said. There's a bunch of comments. They're all actually pretty funny, but what do you think of that? We'll just we'll do the math and we'll get this down to five even months.
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8: 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Hey, this is Carrie Underwood.

0: Andy Travis, if I didn't have you. Well, an Arizona school district has canceled the entire football season at high school for both its varsity and junior varsity teams because of a criminal case. The short version is they don't have enough eligible players. The longer version is a little odder. The police say the case is complex, had something to do with football camp and hazing going on. No specifics have been released. Sounds like there's accusations of inappropriate hazing. It's unclear who was involved, but clearly a lot of students are being held out of athletics since they don't have enough remaining to field a team. Several faculty members are also on administrative leave.
1: Another hot one out there today as the temperatures climb back in those mid-90s. We'll feel more like 100 to 105. And there will be a few pop-up showers and thunder showers by the end of the afternoon. Meanwhile, storm chances will be on the rise for Saturday. We're expecting scattered to widespread storms during the afternoon and evening hours. Potential for severe weather certainly will be around through the day on Saturday.
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with Lady Antebellum in downtown. Good morning. Craig Vaughn with you in the studio with Garth Brooks, American Honky Tonk Bar Association.

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We got the subdivision all mapped out. It'll sit right here on this land, and you could leave town a rich man. And he said, boys, whatever you're offering, it won't be enough.

0: Cody Johnson and Dirt Cheap. Well, Luke Bryan's fed up. Luke Bryan is not happy with the AI accusations behind his song, Fish Hunt Golf Drink. On Theo Von's podcast, he shared a message to his online haters, quote, "If I see you one day, I'm going to effing knock the crap out of you." And I put the words effing and crap in there because I can't say the words he actually said on the radio. Quote, unquote, "People have lost their minds," which is like the worst thing you can do is respond to anyone hating on you on any kind of social media or online platform, because that's what they're hoping you'll do. You just got to figure out a way to ignore it. Block them, actually, is even better.
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6: Another hot one out there today as the temperatures climb back in those mid-90s. We'll feel more like 100 to 105. And there will be a few pop-up showers and thunder showers by the end of the afternoon. Meanwhile, storm chances will be on the rise for Saturday. We're expecting scattered to widespread storms during the afternoon and evening hours. Potential for severe weather certainly will be around through the day on Saturday.
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0: A good Friday morning to you, Craig Vaughn in the studio. I do appreciate you tuning in this morning on a Friday. Here's Travis Tritt with Country Club.

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0: and amen. George Strait there for you on a Friday morning. A new survey asked the question, do you think you could fake your own death and get away with it? And as it turns out, Americans are more cautious than you'd think. I like these kind of polls where they actually ask a lot of people. This one had 17,000 adults. They found that only 3% of Americans said they definitely could get away with it. 8% said they probably could, but the bravery ended there. 21% said they probably could not, and a whopping 55% say they definitely could not. And then the final 13% said they were not sure, probably because it's too stressful to even imagine. I think all the TV shows, Scott, that we watch nowadays, all the crime shows, CSI, NCIS, SVU, all that kind of stuff, make us really wary if you realize what kind of technology is out there now. Anyway, an interesting part of the survey is how the answers change depending on your age. Younger adults are by far the most confident about faking their own death. Yeah, they're too young to know better, and that confidence definitely fades with age. Maybe older people lose their courage by then. Maybe we just get smarter and realize it's really, really would be super difficult and we can't do it.
1: 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The government is over $38 trillion in debt, which means the IRS isn't slowing down. 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

0: Shania Twain, Man, I Feel Like a Woman. That'll do it for me. Craig Vaughn, I'm getting out of here. I'll be back in the studio for your Saturday morning, also back in on Labor Day. That's right, we're working on Labor Day. We labor on Labor Day. That's what we do in radio. It's actually one of the things they taught us when I was in radio school a long time ago. You get no holidays, young man. Okay, got it. Cool. All right, talk to you tomorrow.
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2: Another hot one out there today as the temperatures climb back in those mid-90s. We'll feel more like 100 to 105, and there will be a few pop-up showers and thunder showers by the end of the afternoon. Meanwhile, storm chances will be on the rise for Saturday. We're expecting scattered to widespread storms during the afternoon and evening hours. Potential for severe weather certainly will be around through the day on Saturday.
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Violet Green, Change of My Mind, new album dropping on September 18th. It's Megan Marie. Happy Friday, Labor Day weekend. Let's go. Daryl Singletary got Miranda Lambert on the way right now. Joe Nichols, it's sunny and 75.

0: Miranda Lambert can't wait for her new album, Crisco, her country disco era is coming. That drops October 2nd. It is Megan Marie birthdays for today, September 4th. Beyonce is 45. Wes Bentley, the actor, best now known for Jamie on Yellowstone. He is 48 and producer Mark Ronson is 51. He was responsible for Uptown Funk. Coming up, everybody from Brooks and Run. Did I try to say Brooks and Run? Hello, Friday. Brooks and Dunn, Darius Rucker, they're coming up. Mommy needs more coffee.
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5: Another hot one out there today as the temperatures climb back in those mid-90s. We'll feel more like 100 to 105. And there will be a few pop-up showers and thunder showers by the end of the afternoon. Meanwhile, storm chances will be on the rise for Saturday. We're expecting scattered to widespread storms during the afternoon and evening hours. Potential for severe weather certainly will be around through the day on Saturday.
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0: It's Megan Marie, Darius Rucker, Garth Brooks, Ella Langley. They're all coming up right now. It's Brooks and Dunn and How Long Gone.

0: song that really put Ella on the map. And what's funny is her record label did not want that song on her album. They were like, it's too much talking. It's just not going to work. It's not going to be a radio hit. Well, Ella's like, I like it. It's going and boom, a star was born. Sometimes you just got to listen to your gut, right? There's proof. I'm Megan Marie. We got Reba. We got Ronnie coming up.
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0: is Stranger in My House. I'm Megan Marie. Happy Friday, Labor Day weekend. It's here. 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And we've got your soundtrack for all of it right here.
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2: Another hot one out there today as the temperatures climb back in those mid-90s. Will feel more like 100 to 105. And there will be a few pop-up showers and thunder showers by the end of the afternoon. Meanwhile, storm chances will be on the rise for Saturday. We're expecting scattered to widespread storms during the afternoon and evening hours. Potential for severe weather certainly will be around through the day on Saturday.
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day, Potts Farm was a place to go. Load a truck up, hit the dirt road. 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Jack and Jim were a few good men. 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I'm tired of talking, man. Y'all ain't listening. Them old dirt.

Jason Aldean with Dirt Road Anthem. I'm Megan Marie. We've got Morgan Wallen, Tim McGraw coming up right now. Confederate Railroad. I love this song. It's Trashy Women.

0: Morgan Wallen, I got better. He is officially the most Googled country artist of the year. Not a shocker. I'm Megan Marie. Thanks for spending the Friday with us. Got your soundtrack, everybody, from Martina McBride to Low Cash coming up.
1: Shh, here she comes.
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9: Another hot one out there today as the temperatures climb back in those mid-90s. Will feel more like 100 to 105. And there will be a few pop-up showers and thunder showers by the end of the afternoon. Meanwhile, storm chances will be on the rise for Saturday. We're expecting scattered to widespread storms during the afternoon and evening hours. Potential for severe weather certainly will be around through the day on Saturday.
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0: Hey, it's Megan Marie Lokash, Hank Jr., Lone Star on the way right now. It's Martina, My Baby Loves Me. Happy Friday.

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0: What's up? It's Megan Marie. Happy Friday. Lots of new country music coming out this fall and a lot of artists getting back into the studio, including Justin Moore. He said that now that he's out of rehab, he's feeling much better. He definitely wants to get back to writing and recording. So we'll definitely keep you in the know. Justin's up next. Jody Messina on the way.
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0: Bye, Jody Messina, bye-bye. It's Megan Marie Friday, holiday weekend. Lots of new movies in theaters. You've got Cars 20th anniversary in theaters, which I can't believe that Cars is 20 years old. Ouch, that kind of stung a little. You've got By Any Means, The Sun Never Sets, and Onslaught, your new choices at the movies this weekend. But I have a feeling Spider-Man Brand New Day, which is still in theaters as well, I have a feeling it'll be number one again, because it's been number one for like the past month, and it's quickly becoming one of the biggest movies ever.
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4: Another hot one out there today as the temperatures climb back in those mid-90s. Will feel more like 100 to 105. And there will be a few pop-up showers and thunder showers by the end of the afternoon. Meanwhile, storm chances will be on the rise for Saturday. We're expecting scattered to widespread storms during the afternoon and evening hours. Potential for severe weather certainly will be around through the day on Saturday.
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0: Rascal Flatts these days. It's Megan Marie. Happy Friday. Experts are saying this could most guaranteed be the hottest summer on record in the U.S., you think? Tracy Lawrence and Guy Keith Urban coming at you next. I'm ready for fall like yesterday.
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8: Another hot one out there today as the temperatures climb back in those mid-90s. Will feel more like 100 to 105. And there will be a few pop-up showers and thunder showers by the end of the afternoon. Meanwhile, storm chances will be on the rise for Saturday. We're expecting scattered to widespread storms during the afternoon and evening hours. Potential for severe weather certainly will be around through the day on Saturday.
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22: 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Blamed for everything from screen addiction to junk food cravings. Well, here's the thing. Dopamine itself isn't really the villain. It's the chemical of reward and motivation. Trouble, experts say, is that we're flooding our brains with quick hits. The endless scroll, the bingeable shows, the bag of chips. So what is the fix? Make your brain work for it. Researchers at Stanford found the more effort something takes, the bigger and more lasting the reward feels. Picture the view from the top of a mountain. It looks the same whether you drove or you hiked, but it probably feels better when you've earned it. Same goes for baking cookies instead of buying them, or meeting a friend for coffee instead of texting. So here's my advice. Add a little friction to your life. The good stuff in life usually is the stuff you have to work for. I'm Dr. Sanjay Gupta, helping you live a better life.
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0: 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The Shotgun Rider. This is Blake Shelton.
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0: Howard with Clark. He is joined back up with Brian Kelly to make Florida Georgia Line happen again. They just got on TikTok this week, so expect new music soon. I'm Megan Marie. I've got Kenny Chesney, Clint Black coming up here in just a few minutes.
1: Here's the deal. 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

0: Killing Black, killing time. What's up? It's Megan Marie. Thank you for spending the Friday with us. A new survey is looking at who is going to be the most loved celebrity now that we no longer have Dolly Parton, which that still hurts, by the way. Dolly was the most loved celebrity in the world. There was no bones about it. Well, who is going to take her place? I mean, nobody can, but right now the front runners are Keanu Reeves, Carol Burnett, and Willie Nelson. Quick, somebody go bubble wrap Willie.
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2: Another hot one out there today as the temperatures climb back in those mid-90s. We'll feel more like 100 to 105. And there will be a few pop-up showers and thunder showers by the end of the afternoon. Meanwhile, storm chances will be on the rise for Saturday. We're expecting scattered to widespread storms during the afternoon and evening hours. Potential for severe weather certainly will be around through the day on Saturday.
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0: Shaboozy, good news. Good news, it is the weekend. Well, almost the weekend. It's Friday, Labor Day weekend. So I'm going to count it. Also, Dolly Parton's Imagination Library, I just read this. It will be funded through 2027 thanks to Tennessee lawmakers. Well done, Tennessee.
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6: Another hot one out there today as the temperatures climb back in those mid-90s. Will feel more like 100 to 105. And there will be a few pop-up showers and thunder showers by the end of the afternoon. Meanwhile, storm chances will be on the rise for Saturday. We're expecting scattered to widespread storms during the afternoon and evening hours. Potential for severe weather certainly will be around through the day on Saturday.
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4: It's Megan Marie Allen Jackson's final concert this summer raised $35 million. Biggest grossing concert ever, as it should be. What a great legacy to leave behind. Well, Biddy.

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0: So, Keith, how do you like me now? It's Megan Marie. Happy Friday. Morgan Wallen posted a picture to Instagram this week back in the recording studio, so hopefully new music coming soon. He's coming up, and George Strait, you want to stick around?
1: Here's the deal. The government is over $38 trillion in debt, which means the IRS isn't slowing down. And the tax code is complex and unforgiving. 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

0: The King George Strait, I just want to dance with you. I'm Megan Marie. Dollywood updates after Dolly's passing last week. They're adding a dream maker, dream wagons, a new waterfall out front, and a memorial area where people can write their favorite Dolly memories. I love that. Hate the reason for it, but I do love that Dollywood is adding on and it's not going anywhere.
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3: Another hot one out there today as the temperatures climb back in those mid-90s. We'll feel more like 100 to 105. And there will be a few pop-up showers and thunder showers by the end of the afternoon. Meanwhile, storm chances will be on the rise for Saturday. We're expecting scattered to widespread storms during the afternoon and evening hours. Potential for severe weather certainly will be around through the day on Saturday.
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20 weeks at number one on the Hot 100. Choosing Texas, that makes it the longest running number one song for a non-holiday song. That is major. I mean, this is huge for country music. Darius Rucker right now, it's comeback song. Thanks for spending the Friday with us.

0: You, Me, and Whiskey, it's Megan Marie Friday, getting to Labor Day weekend. Fall is going to be here in just a couple of weeks, and football season, high school football season, college football season, it's here. The NFL kicks off on Wednesday. Let's go. It's my favorite time of year.
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5: Another hot one out there today as the temperatures climb back in those mid-90s. Will feel more like 100 to 105. And there will be a few pop-up showers and thunder showers by the end of the afternoon. Meanwhile, storm chances will be on the rise for Saturday. We're expecting scattered to widespread storms during the afternoon and evening hours. Potential for severe weather certainly will be around through the day on Saturday.
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0: Lainey Wilson, 4x4 by you when she got married to Duck Hodges, Devlin Duck Hodges, earlier this year. She said that Dolly Parton's marriage advice to Lainey, quote, a good marriage means giving each other room to be themselves. I cannot love that enough or agree with it enough. Dolly, so much wisdom there and so missed already. I'm Megan Marie, Clint Black, Charlie Daniels fan. They're coming your way.
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1: The devil went down to Georgia. He was looking for a soul to steal. He was in a bind because he was way behind and he was willing to make a deal. When he came across this young man sawing on a fiddle and playing it hot, and the devil jumped up on a hickory stump and said, "Boy, let me tell you what. I guess you didn't know it, but I'm a fiddle player too. And if you'd care to take a dare, I'll make a bet with you. Now you play pretty good fiddle, boy, but give the devil his due. I bet a fiddle of gold against your soul, because I think I'm better than you." The boy said, "My name's Johnny, and it might be a sin, but I'll take your bet, and you're going to regret, because I'm the best as ever been."

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And fire flew from his fingertips as he rosined up his bow. And he pulled the bow across the strings and it made an evil hiss. And then a band of demons joined in.

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Johnny said, "Devil, just come on back if you ever want to try again. 'Cause I told you once, you son of a..."

0: Charlie Daniels Band, Devil Went Down to Georgia. What's going on? It's Megan Marie. Going to get out of here. Have a wonderful, safe, fun Labor Day weekend. Let yourself a little extra time to get where you're going. Hopefully you have a long weekend, too. Enjoy.
1: Another hot one out there today as the temperatures climb back in those mid-90s. Will feel more like 100 to 105. And there will be a few pop-up showers and thunder showers by the end of the afternoon. Meanwhile, storm chances will be on the rise for Saturday. We're expecting scattered to widespread storms during the afternoon and evening hours. Potential for severe weather certainly will be around through the day on Saturday.
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She was storming through the house that day, and I could tell she was leaving. 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
2: 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This is...

Yeah, there you go. Some Diamond Rio, and here we go with our Friday. Sneaking up really close to our long weekend. I'm Brett Conner. Let's hang out for a few hours and have a great Labor Day weekend ahead. Katie said-

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0: Post Malone, pour me a drink. And if you're going to drink over the long holiday weekend, please be safe. Do not drink and drive, all right? Be smart. Do the right thing. Use your ride shares. Hand over the keys. But have a great time. If you're traveling, be safe there as well. And, yeah, have a great Labor Day 3 days off. If you get the 3 days off, I hope you do. And be sure to have us on. And hold on. I am back with Martina McBride. Billy Currington is still to come. The NFL is back. 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
5: Another hot one out there today as the temperatures climb back in those mid-90s. We'll feel more like 100 to 105. And there will be a few pop-up showers and thunder showers by the end of the afternoon. Meanwhile, storm chances will be on the rise for Saturday. We're expecting scattered to widespread storms during the afternoon and evening hours. Potential for severe weather certainly will be around through the day on Saturday.
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6: I hope this Friday's being good to you. 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

0: sensation.
1: Two pina coladas, Garth Brooks for you. Heading into the Labor Day weekend, what you got planned? How much you going to spend? What are you doing? I found this. You want to know what people are planning to do for the Labor Day weekend? Probably shop. 73% of Americans say they intend to check out deals during the three-day holiday, and that way they don't have to spend a bunch of money on gas to go somewhere. So they save money. Spending on average for Labor Day weekend, $341. How much are you going to spend? All right. You know what? I'll just leave that up to you. And thanks so much for listening. Hang tight. Back with Megan Maroney. Tim McGraw coming up.
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0: Tim McGraw, as we get close to our long three-day weekend for Labor Day, you know, it's the weekend of grilling, too. Ah, you love to grill. I know, me too. A majority of Americans, 58%, plan on the grilling. If you're one of them and want to do something different, here's some unusual foods you can throw on the grill. Try this. Salad. Salad? Okay. Well, make sure you put it in some kind of, I don't know, tinfoil. Pizza, cheese, fruit, and French toast. Ooh, I never thought of French toast on the grill. I'll have to try that. Don't forget dessert. Pound cake and angel food cake are perfect for grilling as well.
1: Another hot one out there today as the temperatures climb back in those mid-90s. We'll feel more like 100 to 105. And there will be a few pop-up showers and thunder showers by the end of the afternoon. Meanwhile, storm chances will be on the rise for Saturday. We're expecting scattered to widespread storms during the afternoon and evening hours. Potential for severe weather certainly will be around through the day on Saturday.
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0: then.
1: Hallelujah, made it to our Friday. Look at that. Oh, that was nothing. Piece of cake. And have a good long Labor Day weekend, all right? Be sure to keep us on.

0: Mississippi Girl from Faith Hill for you, and all of your favorite country still to come. Hang on, Billy Dean, Blake Shelton still around the corner. My name is Brett Connor, hanging out with you for my usual hourly hangout session with you. Getting close to the NFL, of course, next Wednesday night. The defending champion game, of course, the Seahawks and the Patriots. And, of course, the first game of the year on a hump day night. That'll be in Seattle. Then they'll have Thursday night football, and then, of course, the rest of the games get going on Sunday. Yes, the NFL is back. NFL kickoff presented by YouTube TV is, like I said, Wednesday, September 9th on NBC. I did not mention that. It is on NBC. 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
5: Another hot one out there today as the temperatures climb back in those mid-90s. We'll feel more like 100 to 105. And there will be a few pop-up showers and thunder showers by the end of the afternoon. Meanwhile, storm chances will be on the rise for Saturday. We're expecting scattered to widespread storms during the afternoon and evening hours. Potential for severe weather certainly will be around through the day on Saturday.
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0: There's just ain't no love in Oklahoma. Luke Combs for you. Are you, let me ask you, are you out there looking for love? Are you in the dating world? You might want to try this. There's a dating app called Elite Singles. It was launched, and it's, are you sitting down if you want to get on there and be a part of it? It's only $499 a month. So basically $500 a month for a dating app. Whoa. It's for singles who place a premium on their time, compatibility, and the quality of the people they meet. Elite Select is designed for singles who would rather spend less time searching and have greater access to people they are genuinely interested in meeting, which would be, I have a feeling, people probably with money since they're paying $500 a month.
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0: Dwight Yoakam for you in streets of Bakersfield. Welcome to Friday, the long weekend. Have a great one ahead. Check this out. This is a young baseball player who's very good. He's so good, he's 12 years old. The Detroit Tigers are giving him a $4 million deal. Well, it's an agreement verbally and not a signed contract, so either side can walk away. But it goes to tell you how good this kid is already and his potential. He's a Dominican hitter, Kevin Sosa, his name, and he got the signing bonus. International Baseball Reporters describe Sosa as an elite talent who can already handle fastballs in the 91 to 93 mile per hour range. He's 12.
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3: Another hot one out there today as the temperatures climb back in those mid-90s. We'll feel more like 100 to 105. And there will be a few pop-up showers and thunder showers by the end of the afternoon. Meanwhile, storm chances will be on the rise for Saturday. We're expecting scattered to widespread storms during the afternoon and evening hours. Potential for severe weather certainly will be around through the day on Saturday.
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0: news story. This is crazy. It's amazing. Community members recently rescued a 44-year-old woman trapped beneath a Volkswagen Beetle in Prospect Park, Pennsylvania. 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
7: Another hot one out there today as the temperatures climb back in those mid-90s. We'll feel more like 100 to 105. And there will be a few pop-up showers and thunder showers by the end of the afternoon. Meanwhile, storm chances will be on the rise for Saturday. We're expecting scattered to widespread storms during the afternoon and evening hours. Potential for severe weather certainly will be around through the day on Saturday.
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Jason Aldean for you, and so glad you have us on here. Welcome to this Friday. Hope it's being good to you. You got yourself a nice long weekend. Hopefully you do not have to work. You got the 3 days off for Labor Day, hence labor. They should call it Unlabor Day so we don't have to labor. It's a long story. How about this good?

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0: Tim McGraw, Something Like That, and I'm Brett Connor here for your Friday, hanging out with our nice long Labor Day weekend just ahead of us. Have a great one if you're traveling. Speaking of traveling, check this out. There's a newborn kitty, was found inside the engine compartment of a vehicle after a 76-mile drive. Way to go, kitty cat. An employee at Peterson Health discovered the kitten after arriving for work in a town called Kerrville, Texas. You may have heard of it. The cat made it. The little kitten sat in the engine the whole time. Stayed nice and warm, I'm sure.
1: Here's the deal. The government is over $38 trillion in debt, which means the IRS isn't slowing down. 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

0: Joe DeMessina for you, heads, Carolina, tails, California. And I'm Brett Conner. Hang on, Mark Chestnut still to come. I'm sure I'll probably eventually hear, by the time my show is done, get some Luke Combs in here for you. Funny, I'm talking about Luke because, according to All Country News, Luke learned how to sing by listening to the Backstreet Boys. Yeah, he says the group's five vocalists showed him how different singers could approach the same melody. He also said the band's songs were engineered to be like musical drugs. The connection came full circle at Stagecoach 2025 when Combs joined the Backstreet Boys for I Want It That Way.
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3: Another hot one out there today as the temperatures climb back in those mid-90s. We'll feel more like 100 to 105. And there will be a few pop-up showers and thunder showers by the end of the afternoon. Meanwhile, storm chances will be on the rise for Saturday. We're expecting scattered to widespread storms during the afternoon and evening hours. Potential for severe weather certainly will be around through the day on Saturday.
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0: It's time for Westridge Football on 104.9 Nash Icon, sponsored by Bill's Automotive, Johnson City Custom Framing, Raphael's, Food City Colonial Heights, On Center Yoga and Fitness, John Lang 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
1: Good evening. Westridge got its first win of the season last Friday night over the David Crockett Pioneers in its home opener. But the task becomes much tougher tonight as the Wolves host perennial state championship contenders, the Elizabethan Cyclones, who are making their first trip to the Ridge and surprisingly looking for their first win of the 2026 campaign. You're listening to the Rebel Drug Westridge Football and the Carter Trent Funeral Homes pregame show on 104.9 Nash Icon. I'm Brian Moore, joined by my color analyst, Paul Overbeek. Westridge pulled out a 28-21 victory over David Crockett thanks to a fourth-quarter scoring run by Brody Fields. Paul, the Wolves had to rally to get the win over the Pioneers, but what I talked about with Coach Hilton, no worry. There didn't seem to be any stress, any anxiety. They just stuck to the game plan and did what they were going to do. We kept on thinking, well, you got eight or nine up in the box. Surely you're going to throw the ball, but they just kept on pounding, and Brody found the opening and ran 59 yards for the eventual winning score. What are your thoughts about the game last Friday night?
2: Well, he might not have been worried, but we were. It was just an exciting football game. You know, two plays for David Crockett made it a more exciting game than maybe it should have been. But don't take anything away from David Crockett. They made the two plays, you know, and, you know, the big play from Wynn that could have been a safety turned into a 99-yard touchdown run. So that made it a closer ball game. You know, if you look just at the eye test as last week, you know, pretty much West Ridge pretty much controlled the football game, except a couple of plays there, here, and there. But I don't know about not any worries. Until the horn sounds and they have a chance, you got to be a little bit concerned. But, you know, the Wolves came out on top, played an exciting running football game against nine people at the line of scrimmage, and that was amazing in itself.
1: Elizabethan comes into tonight's contest still looking for his first win of the season. Now, granted, the Cyclones have played two good teams. They opened the season against their traditional foe, Science Hill. Then they played Tennessee High last week. Now, the Wolves know something about Tennessee High because they lost to the Vikings in their season opener. Paul, when you look at the Cyclones so far and their struggles in the first couple of games, what kind of stands out to you?
2: Basically, they play some good football, yet they haven't put a win on the board. But, you know, those things happen sometimes. You know, a play or two here or there, they might have won the Science Hill game. Tennessee High was very, very close, hard-fought football game. And, you know, sometimes it just doesn't bounce your way. And that's the way Elizabethan feels about the situation. It just did not bounce their way in the first two games. And, you know, they've got an exciting program over there. They're well-coached. And, you know, they're going to come in here tonight as if they were 2-0 instead of 0-2.
1: Hard to believe they're off to their worst start since 2022. They began that season 1-4, yet they rebounded and made a run into the playoffs in that year. So don't be deceived by the records. Cyclones are still a very, very good team. In their first ever meeting on the gridiron last year, the Cyclones held off Westridge for a 21-19 victory in Elizabethan. Betsy jumped out to a 14-0 advantage when Westridge methodically clawed its way back into the contest behind the running of Ethan Amix, who scored two touchdowns, and Justice Hilton, who also tallied the other touchdown. Paul, what do you think the Wolves' mindset should be and will be tonight coming into this game based on the game last year?
2: Based on the game last year, we're going to do what we did last year. What Westridge does, there's not going to be a whole lot of changes. You know, what they do really well. And if you do it really well, you don't make a whole lot of changes. You know, it could be a wrinkle or two here or there, you know, with a passing game, but we'll get into that sometime later. But as long as they can run the football like they've been running the football, that's not going to change. Mm. Some things are going to just stay the same. And, you know, teams see that offense, But yet they have yet to really stop it or slow it down.
1: Mm-hmm. Yeah. We have a hot, muggy night here, Paul, and, you know, it's been in the 90s all week long. Some teams tonight, particularly in Southwest Virginia, they're starting a little bit later because of that. I think you mentioned the middle school game at Sullivan Heights last night. They started a little bit later because of the weather. What is the hot, muggy conditions? What kind of challenges does that provide for both teams?
2: Well, it's going to be maybe Cramp City. As hot as it is, you know, boy, they better keep the fluids in them. And even with that, it could be. You know, we saw it in Tennessee High game.
1: Yes, we did. Yeah, we sure did.
2: And it wasn't near as warm then as humid as it is tonight. But, you know, they just got to keep the fluids in them. And hopefully that the cramps won't take over the football game because, you know, on these kind of nights, you know, it could very easily happen to a great number of players.
1: I think, too, for Westridge, what they want to do to pound the ball, if they can keep the offense, their offense on the field and the Elizabethan offense off the field, you know, that makes them, the defense weaker, keeps them on the field for a longer time. I think they want to control the clock, and you do that by running the ball. If they can run that effectively, they do two things. They keep the offense off the field, and they really have the ball control for the game.
2: Well, if Westridge does what they have done last year, the year before, and so far this year, if they can average 6.7, which they do, 6.7 yards per carry, why change? You know, just go play and line it up, and if they stack the box again, we might surprise them. We don't throw it that much, but we might surprise them a couple of times and see what happens after that.
1: The schedule in Region 1-6-A tonight got some really interesting matchups. The game here, Elizabethan looking for its first win of the year. They're taking on Westridge, their first ever trip here to the Ridge in football. Then you've got the game taking place in Gate City. Paul, it's Dobbins Bennett at Gate City. The Indians come in, a record of 0-2. Dobbins Bennett's football team has not been 0-3 since 1921. So they got a big step tonight taking on the Blue Devils, a team that opened the season with an impressive win over Richlands. There are going to be a few folks over in Gate City tonight for that contest. You got Tennessee High and Science Hill. Those two teams undefeated on the season playing in Johnson City tonight. Morristown East is in Jonesboro taking on David Crockett, and Jefferson County is down in Morristown taking on the Morristown West Trojans. That's the schedule for Region 1-6A. And already, just 2 weeks into the season, there's only one unbeaten team in Region 1-6A. That's Science Hill. Their record is 2-0. Our sponsor spotlight tonight, how appropriate, John Legg's Heating and Air. 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
5: I think we're in a good spot. We're on the upward trend, I think, with everything. We've got good coaches in all of our sports and love their kids, and we'll push the kids to be the best they can be. We all want to win more games than we do most of the time, but we're pushing them hard, and we'll be the best that we're supposed to be just with all the effort that we put in.
1: What keeps you going? You've been at this a long time, and this is an all-consuming job. I mean, it's all hours of the day, particularly from August to during the school year. You're busy all the time. What keeps you going in this?
5: Sports has been a part of my life I guess ever since I was about 5 or 6 years old, and it's just been a part of my family. Our whole, you know, my dad was a coach, and my brother, pretty good player when he was in high school. And
2: wait, I'm gonna send that.
5: You
2: actually said that, right?
5: Yeah,
2: he's a pretty good player.
5: He's pretty good. Yeah, but it's just been a part of us, and it's good to give back and hopefully help these kids out like our coaches, my coaches helped me back when I was playing.
1: What's your biggest challenge?
5: Just making sure we get kids in here that want to be a part of what we're doing. You know, everybody's always wanting more. Outside noise, wanting different things. But as far as our coaching staff as a whole, it's a family, and we pull for each other. We know what we're all about. We're about these kids, and you know, if we're on the right page, right track, then things will be fine.
1: How does it make you feel whenever you see one of your former players or a player that's come through here and you see how they have grown, developed, and are now successful, they're doing well? That's kind of the payoff, isn't it?
5: Yeah, it is. It's, you know, we're starting to see some of our, you know, first-year graduates from from Westridge. They're out getting ready to start getting new jobs, and you know, our alumni base will start increasing, and therefore hopefully they can in return start coming back and helping support us in person and also financially. You know, that's one thing that we don't have a lot of right now with these other, you know, we're competing with these other schools, all the alumni that they have, but we've built a great foundation as far as loving on our people, and we hope that once they get out and get established that they can come back and return some help.
1: I told Mr. Carter, the director of schools, I read a quote years ago that a teacher affects eternity. And who are a couple of coaches, teachers from your past who impacted you in a mighty way. I'm assuming your dad was probably maybe number one on that list, right?
5: Yeah, that was always – he coached me when I was younger, I guess, as a freshman basketball. He was my head golf coach. Big impact on me. You really didn't realize it until he's gone, you know. You wish you'd appreciated it more, and that's, you know, as when you're younger, you don't really appreciate everything. But you had Coach Zalman. He's still a mentor of mine. He was a baseball coach out at Sullivan West, and he was my first year of baseball coach at South. And then Coach Klein, Mike Klein, took over. What a great coach. He just a great leader, and talked about toughness. You know, I mean, you learn your toughness from him. And then my assistant baseball coach at South was Mark Wooten. He's like a second father to me. If there's anything I'm dealing with, if it's any issues whatsoever, he's the one person I can call, and

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3: Back here at West Ridge High School, getting ready for high school football action tonight. The Elizabethan Cyclones making their first appearance here at the Ridge in football, taking on West Ridge. Cyclones looking for their first win of the season. They come in with a record of 0-2. West Ridge looking to build upon their victory last Friday night over David Crockett, their record 1-1. We're going to have a big crowd here tonight. Kind of a late gathering crowd, I think, Paul, because of simply the weather. It just is so muggy, 94 degrees, and what did you pull up on the phone there? It's actually
4: 100. Heat index.
3: The heat index is 100 degrees. Officials are just making their way on the field. Both teams are going through their pregame warm-ups, getting ready for the contest here shortly. Paul, I want to speak on something that Anthony Richardson brought up in the We Are West Ridge segment. When he talked about the coaches here at West Ridge, and we try to spotlight all the coaches by interviewing them, and they're a special breed because not just what they know about their sport, but what they know about people. And that's been the emphasis from day one here at West Ridge, about getting quality people to be the teachers and the coach and the coaches.
4: Fine young men.
3: And women. Everyone,
4: yes. Yeah. Don't forget the ladies. Just good people. Good people, God-fearing people.
3: Yeah.
4: And, you know, that says a lot.
3: Yeah.
4: In this day and time, that says a lot. But and that relates, in my opinion, that relates a whole lot to the kids. You know, you might not have the best athletes in the world, but those kids will respond for these coaches day after day, time after time after time. And Anthony missed it there. You know, if they can overcome the outside noise, which they have, no, every school has outside
3: noise. Right.
4: I mean, they're not immune to it here at West Ridge, but you can take right down the list of coaches in each and every sport. They're just fine human beings and God-fearing people, and that's the best thing anyone could say about anybody.
3: This week in West Ridge Sports, sponsored by Ingalls Markets, conveniently located in Colonial Heights, Jonesboro, Johnson City, Elizabeth, and Greenville, and in Marion, Virginia. Ingalls, you get low prices that will make you love the savings. The West Ridge University football team kind of got the week off. The West Ridge freshman football squad knocked off the Cherokee Junior Varsity Chiefs 14-6 on Monday night in Rogersville. Freshman quarterback Garrett Wagner, he's 6'1", 165. He's going to be a good-looking player going forward.
4: He already is. I was watching him in warm-up.
3: Yeah. 6'1", 165 as a freshman. He scored both touchdowns for West Ridge in their victory over the Junior Varsity Chiefs of Cherokee on Monday night. In golf, Jaden Foster finished third in a match play event that was held on Monday. Then Jaden came back

0: Tuesday, shot a 1 under par 35, led the way for the Westridge Boys Golf Team to a victory over Volunteer Tuesday afternoon at the Bays Mountain Golf Club in Churchill. Bo McGee and Cooper Manus added rounds of 38 and 39 for the Wolves. The Lady Falcons girls squad squeaked out a 7-stroke win over the Lady Wolves. Daisy Kaiser and Ava Harris each shot rounds of 43 for Westridge. On Wednesday, the Wolves placed fourth at the Carter County Classic held at the Elizabethan Golf Club. Science Hill captured the overall team title with Jake Fowler firing a 1 under par 71. He's from Dobbins Bennett. He claimed the individual medalist honors. Jaden Foster tied for second. He shot a 3 over par 74 to lead the way for the Wolves. Fletcher Enrizzi added a 76. Bo McGee shot a 79 for Westridge. In volleyball, the Westridge junior varsity volleyball team finished in a tie for third place with Abingdon at the Thrill on the Hill tournament last Saturday at Science Hill High School. The Lady Wolves, they returned to action on Tuesday night, and they swept David Crockett 25-17, 25-18, 25-11 at the Evelyn Rafalowski Athletic Complex. Adeline McDavid had 9 kills. Cammie Clark added 8 kills. Adeline Massey handed out 16 assists, while Annalie Horn came up with 14 digs. In soccer action this week, the Westridge girls soccer team lost to Daniel Boone on Tuesday night, 9-0. Then last night, they had the continuation of their match with David Crockett that was going to penalty kicks when it was delayed by lightning, so they postponed it for a week, came back, and it was the Lady Wolves falling 1-0 to David Crockett in the penalty round last night. The Lady Wolves got a big weekend coming up as they are competing in the Smoky Mountain Cup this weekend down in Pigeon Forge. The Westridge cross country teams battled sickness in last Saturday's Becky Self Classic in Glade Spring, Virginia. Still, several runners ran their personal best times. Ashlyn Townsend, she finished sixth overall, recorded her best time, 21 minutes, 20 seconds. Brockman Winfrey placed 16th with his personal best, 19 minutes, 34 seconds. Others with their best times were Brenton Fillers, 23 minutes, 41 seconds, Aiden Parker, 24 minutes, 40 seconds, and Sibylla Baker, 26 minutes, 48 seconds. 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We'll give a scoreboard update right now from some games that were played last night. Chucky Doak remains undefeated on the season, 3-0, as they defeated West Green 21-12. North Green shut out Hancock County 55-0. Greenville rolled over Northview Academy 49-7. Seymour undefeated on the season as they knocked off Cock County 50-0. South Green defeated Johnson County 48-6. And Knox Central, they're undefeated on the season. They have another thriller as they squeaked by Knox West 35-30. We'll have more Trucordia Insurance Services scoreboard updates as we go throughout the broadcast here tonight. Food City Colonial Heights sponsors the Westridge First Downs this season. 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
5: 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And our job is to reach them through the word of God and reaching these kids before it's too late.
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0: 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Elizabeth and Cyclones taking on the West Ridge Wolves. Brian Moore, Paul Overby here to call the action tonight. 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Starting lineups first for the Elizabethan Cyclones. On offense, left tackle Lennox Loveday, he's a junior. Left guard Riley Greer, junior. The center, Connor Kent, sophomore. The right guard, Brendan Orellana, junior. Right tackle Dylan Heading, sophomore. H-back, Legend Pate, he's a sophomore. Wide receivers, Braylon Britt, senior. Ryan Jones, junior. Callan Reed, sophomore. Devin Bowman, senior. Tight end is Calix Daugherty. The quarterback, Peyton Lingerfelt. He's a senior, transferred from Sullivan East High School. Running backs, William McDuffie, a senior, and C.J. Mathis, a senior. The kicker is Will Bowers. He's a senior. The snapper is Creed Baker, and the holder is Kalen Reed. Defensively for the Cyclones, defensive end, Lennox Loveday. Nose guard, Austin Haskell. Other defensive end, Calix Daugherty. Linebackers, Samuel Orshburn, Connor Lim, Carter Reese, Ryan Ribeiro, Jacoby Estelle, William McDuffie, Ryan Jones, and Malik Silvers. Is there a weather delay that I just heard?
6: Lightning in the area. As of now, they haven't made a choice on the delay, but I just looked out back behind us. There's a storm brewing back there, and the weather channel says 85% chance of rain at 7 o'clock. So that's about 30 minutes away. But as of now, they haven't made that decision. From what the Tom Thropp, PA announcer, just mentioned, so we'll have to play it by ear.
0: Okay. Now, you and I, we had this conversation about 15 minutes ago, when I said something about rain, you said, "No, it's not going to rain tonight." So,
6: So, well, there goes my weather.
0: Exactly, yeah. Yeah. Don't trust Paul Overby when it comes to meteorological issues with that. Okay, so Tom simply announcing that that we could have, in the event of any weather that's located in the area, the TWSW rule is that everyone must evacuate the stadium. There is a mandatory delay that they would have to go through until the weather has left the area. And so with the storms, that's part of the 90-degree weather that we've been experiencing this week, that there's the possibility of some storms coming. And we haven't had that, but we may get that here tonight. So we'll just keep you informed on what's going on with that. Let's finish the defense here for the Elizabethan Cyclones. We did. The punter is C.J. Mathis. The long snapper on punts is William McDuffie. And the holder we mentioned is Callan Reed. Head coach of the Elizabethan Cyclones is Sean Whitten. A terrific career that he's had since he has come and become the head coach of the Cyclones. He has certainly restored them, taken them to heights that they have not been for years. Two state championships, could have had a third, losing in overtime. So turned Elizabeth into a powerhouse high school football program. Starting lineups for West Ridge. Offensively, left tackle Peyton Martinez, who got his first interception last Friday night. Left guard Cal Tatum, 6'3", 230 senior. Peyton Martinez, 6'2", 215 senior. Center Cooper Nelson, 6'1", 237 sophomore. Right guard Kingston McConnell, 5'8", 252 senior. Right tackle Hayden Music, 6'3", 233 senior. Tight end John Doc Thornton, 6 feet, 165, a sophomore. Karsten Toole, not yet cleared to play. We suspect that perhaps he may be in action next Friday. Wide receivers Jackson Walsh, 5'10", 137 senior. Jackson Price, 5'7", 146 senior. Braden Lawson, 6'2", 185 junior. Reiner Hayes, 6 feet, 171 sophomore. Running backs, Orlando Mack, 6'3", 210 junior. Brody Fields, 5'9", 175. He is a senior. The quarterback, Justice Hilton, 5'10", 170, a junior. Isaac McGee, still not cleared to play. Sprained his ankle in the season opener against Tennessee High. He's not in uniform tonight. So the backup quarterback would be Zach Morlock, 5'9", sophomore, 141. Place kicker is Warren Belcher, 5'9", 130, a freshman. Snapper, Jace Arwood, 6'3", 193, junior. The holder, in the absence of Isaac McGee, who would normally hold, it's Justice Hilton, 5'10", 170, a junior. Defensively for West Ridge, defensive end, Head Music, 6'3", 233, senior. Nose tackle, Kingston McConnell, 5'8", 250, senior. Defensive end, Callan McConnell, 5'7", 258, junior. Linebackers, Orlando Mack, 6'3", 210, junior. Landon Parker, 5'9", 160, sophomore. Jax Brown, 5'8", 156, senior. Jace Arwood, 6'3", 193, junior. The defensive backfield, Jackson Price, 5'7", 146, senior. Braden Lawson, 6'2", 185, junior. Zach Morlock, 5'9", 141, senior. And Dayton Brown, 5'7", 147, senior. The punter is Orlando Mack, who's had a great season punting, averaging almost 45 yards a punt. He's put a couple inside the five-yard line. And the snapper, Jace Arwood. Head coach for West Ridge, Justin Hilton. Assistant coaches, Nick Copas, Andrew Murray, Ryan Barber, Ryan Collier, Connor Copas, Eric Rowe, Grant Cornett, Steve Dixon, Brian Hill, Preston Patrick, Mike Wampler, and Greg Williams. Athletic director, Anthony Richardson, you heard from him earlier. The medical staff, Dr. Jeff France, Dr. Chris Carver, Dr. Preston Douglas, and Andy Duncan. The trainers, Dr. Ron Bernard and Eric Jones. Those are the starters for the West Ridge Wolves. 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
0: Back here at Westridge High School, Brian Moore, Paul Overby getting ready for high school football action here tonight. Westridge hosting the Elizabethan Cyclones. Paul, let's talk about the stats from last week. You kept them, so what's it show from last week, the Wolves' victory over David Crockett?
6: Well, last week I had 283 yards rushing and zero passing, and that 283 yards rushing was against a nine-man front. So you got to give them credit. Perseverance. They just continue to run the football and run it very well. You know, on the year, they've had 104 offensive plays. 99 of them have been rushing. So teams are looking for the rush, and yet the Wolves have total 677 yards on the ground in two games, averaging 6.7 yards per carry. Brody Fields, he's had 32 carries, 257 yards, and averages 8.1 yards. Justice Hilton, 39 carries, 191 yards, 4.9, almost a five-point average. You take, hey, every two plays are going to get a first down.
0: Yeah, exactly. Yeah.
6: And that not always works out that way. Dayton Brown has carried it nine times for 90. He's nine times. He almost got 100 yards and nine carries. So that's about a 10-point average. Jackson Price has carried it seven times for 72. That's almost a six-point average. Orlando Mack has carried it just five times for 29 yards, right at a six-point average. Jax Brown, he's got it three times for 13. And Jace Arnold, two for nine, a total of 99 carries, 677 yards. They've completed one out of five passes for 14 yards. And yet, they can average on the ground almost 7 yards a carry, and that's going to keep you in a lot of football
0: games. Yeah, it will. Yeah, it sure will. Yeah.
6: They've given up only 475 yards, and I say only. Two plays of that are 197 yards. one with Tennessee High, 68 yards. Plumbar broke the touchdown run for 68. And the 99-yard run last week by Wynn from Davy Crockett. You take those two out, and it's just a little over 200 yards that they carried on the ground against,
0: right. Yeah.
6: Against the West Ridge defense. I guess, thinking about it, I guess if you practice against your offense all week long, you're going to get pretty good against the run.
0: I guess so, yeah. Peyton Martinez, we mentioned him. He got an interception last week. And really, you mentioned this, Paul. If the Wolves score, they go 14-0, might have changed the complexion of the whole game last week and the strategy for Crockett. Your thoughts on the defense? We've talked so much about the offense. Defense has been pretty stout.
6: Oh, all year long. They played really well. You take a couple of plays in either one of those games. Of course, last week, you know, they overcame the big 99-yard run and won the football game. The first week, I think they would have won the football game and not taken anything away from Tennessee High. But they were coming back and right in the middle of the football game when the rains came. And things went south when the rains came. I don't know if you call it a rain or a flood. Because it was really
0: whatever it was.
6: It was really something else. But, again, the defense, I think the defense, they've stood to the test. And you got to give the coaches credit again. They made some adjustments in both games that really settled the defense down and just shut the offenses down.
0: Mm-hmm.
6: So, credit to players all the way around, but credit to coaches for making some changes.
0: The Wolves introduced another wrinkle in the flexbone offense that we saw last Friday night, Paul, the jumbo package that had Justice Hilton and Orlando Mack in the shotgun formation. That was very effective, especially for Justice. Gave him a running head start. Orlando was the lead blocker. It just opened up holes for him.
6: That takes me back to the playoff games at Sullivan South. Remember when they came with that jumbo package?
0: Yeah.
6: I believe it was at Chattanooga Central. The second time down at Chattanooga Central.
0: Okay, yeah, yeah.
6: They came with that jumbo package, and Chattanooga Central, they didn't know what hit them.
0: Exactly, yeah. Yeah.
6: But it's something else. And, again, there's just some adjustments made throughout the game. And you got to give the coaches credit for what they come up with. You know, you're talking about high school kids here. You're not talking about professionals that, you know, they practice changes, all that. You're talking about high school kids that have developed a knack for being able to adapt to what the coaches are asking them to do.
0: We talked about the Cyclones. They won back-to-back state championships in 2019 and 2020. Probably should have had the three-peat when Elizabethan lost a heartbreaker in overtime in the 2021 state title contest. Great heritage, great tradition there for the Cyclones. Coach Dave Ryder, Jason Witten, Sean Witten, Ryan Witten, Bryson Rollins, who went to Maryville College, became an all-everything quarterback for them. Parker Hughes, drafted by the Jacksonville Jaguars. Cole Maupin. Success breeds success. That's what it's been at Elizabethan. So I think the thought is just a matter of time. They're a young team that when the switch is flipped on and they get it, look out. And that may come tonight as they will take on West Ridge. After the break, we're going to have the Coach's Corner interview with West Ridge head coach Justin Hilton, sponsored by Scott Masters, Farm Bureau Insurance of Blumville. This is the Blumville Drug West Ridge Football, the Carter Trent Funeral Homes pregame show on 104.9 Nash Icon.
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4: 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First trip for Elizabethan here in football to the Ridge. Let's reflect on last week's important win, getting the first win of the season, home win against Crockett, 28-21 final score. Observations on the game last Friday night.
11: Well, I felt like we came out and we started better. You know, we had a pretty good start and offensively, and then got the turnover defensively, and then we handed it right back to them. In the end there, kind of had to survive and make some plays to win the game, and that happens sometimes. But overall, pleased with our physicality, pleased with the way our defense played for the most part. Can't give up those big plays, but, you know, continuing to get better each and every week, and that's what we got to do.
4: What was the mindset? We're tied 21-all, fourth quarter, moving the ball downfield, and the thought is, well, surely you're going to have to throw the ball because they're putting 8 and 9 players in the box. But you just keep pounding, and then the dam burst. Brody got an open look, and then he took off and got the winning touchdown. Is that just the philosophy, you know, they can't stop us, we're just keep pounding, and we'll hit that open seam?
11: Yeah, I mean, I trust Nick with what he's going to do offensively. And, you know, we were averaging almost 7 yards a carry. Why would you do something when you're getting 7 yards a carry? But if we need to throw it, we can. Nick just felt like that was the best thing for us to secure the ball, control the clock, go down there, get the score. And like I said, eventually it burst. Brody made the big run, and the rest is history. But I think that Nick has a lot of confidence in our offensive line and our running backs. And there's going to come a time when we need to open it up a little bit, and I think Nick will know when that is, and he'll take advantage of it.
4: We saw a nice little wrinkle with Justice in the shotgun formation with Orlando Mack. Explain that dynamic and how that works, and it worked very well last Friday night.
11: Yeah, we call it jumbo. We run a bunch of big bodies onto the field, and you know, we feel like that's a way that we can get some runs to some of our other guys and get a lot of bodies at the point of attack. And we've worked really hard in the weight room to be able to do those kind of things. And I think you saw that pay off as we were getting big chunk yardage out of that, moving the ball down the field, big, strong kids just getting downhill. And our kids take a lot of pride in that.
4: It's a little wrinkle every week because we didn't see that in the first game. Little things that you will show from week to week, given the team you're playing and the situation, the circumstance?
11: Yeah, I mean, I think our identity is we are who we are. We're going to be an option football team, and that's what we're going to do. But there's going to be little nuances that we add every week if we see something we think we can take advantage of, and that's what you got to do. We should be improving each week and finding out a little bit more about our team, and we got to find ways to get our playmakers carries or catches.
4: Chase Arwood had a great game. He's always the first guy down on special teams. He snaps. He's the first guy always making the tackle. But defensively, he really stood out Friday night.
11: He did, and he's another guy. You know, he's a junior, but he was hurt last year, so he's gaining experience each and every game that we play and going to continue to get better. He and Orlando are two big body linebackers in there, with Jax being a little bit smaller, but no less tough. He's a tough kid, and we like our linebacking group. But, yeah, Jace has been flying all over the field and making big plays, and this guy is really the limit with his strength and his size and his speed.
4: You mentioned Orlando. First year as a punter. Wow, what an average he's at. 3 punts. He's averaging 50 yards a punt. Plus, he put one down at the 1-yard line last Friday night. He's been doing an awesome job with the punting duties.
11: Yeah, and I mean, and that's with him playing offense and defense as well, you know. So he's had to get himself in shape where he could do those things, and he surprised me a little bit, honestly, in a good way. He has done an excellent job, and I still think back to in middle school, I watched him punt one and went backwards. So we've made progress. He's doing good.
0: Playing the Elizabeth the Cyclones, a team that comes in surprisingly 0-2, but they've played two really good teams in Science Hill and in Tennessee High. Played them at their place last year, close game, had a chance to win it late, but they're Elizabethan, disregard the record 0-2. They've got state championships, and so what do you see from them? What are you expecting tonight?
11: We still see a really well-coached team with really good athletes all over the field. Sean has done an excellent job since he's been there. They're going to be ready to play. I mean, they're kind of like a wounded dog right now, so we better be ready for that because they're going to come out ready to fight. Like you said, they've played two really, really good football teams. And, you know, we schedule tough out-of-conference games intentionally, and this is one of those. It just helps you continue to get ready for that conference slate.
0: A couple of keys for the game tonight that you're going to focus on.
11: Got to be able to run the football. I mean, that's going to be a must. If they give us the opportunity to make a big play in the passing game, we need to take it. And defensively, we have got to limit big plays and get some turnovers.
0: Time to go Howling. We're back here at home. Let's make it happen.
11: Let's go Howling.
0: Head coach Justin Hilton getting ready for tonight's contest. 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
0: Brian Moore, Paul Overby back here at Westridge High School, where we are going to have a delay in the start of the contest here tonight. We've seen some flashes of lightning in the distance. It is raining slightly right now, and the Weather Center shows a cell that's coming through here that's going to bring some rain, but it should pass quickly. Now, we need Dave Dirks, David Boyd, or Mark Reynolds here to give us the official word, because...
6: You're not going to take my word for
0: exactly,
6: it.
0: Exactly. Yeah, we're not anymore, Paul. Nope. You've missed that point. So our pregame show will be extended while we get ready for high school football action. The Elizabethan Cyclones taking on the Westridge Wolves here at the Ridge. Nice crowd has made it so far from Elizabethan. The pep band for the Cyclones, they are rehearsing behind the visitors' stands. We've got the Westridge student body in full force here. Getting ready to cheer on their teammates here, their classmates tonight. So getting ready for high school football action. Paul, let's talk about keys for the game tonight. For Westridge, what's a couple of keys?
6: Well, it's the same thing as always. You know, line up, run it right at them, and see what they come up with, and I'll take it from there. But West Ridge is going to run the football, and they proved it time after time, year after year, they're going to be able to run the football. Now, what Elizabethan would do, maybe they saw the film from last week for Davy Crockett. If they bring 7 or 8 or 9 in the box at that line of scrimmage, don't be surprised. And I watched them in warm-ups. West Ridge can throw the football. They just haven't. They haven't had to. But they can throw the football. They got some good hands out there at wide receiver. So don't be surprised if they load the box up. You know, you didn't have to it last week. You pretty much had control of the game with the running game. So if they come in and stop the running game somewhat, I don't think they can completely stop it. You know, there's that faction or factor that they can come and open it up. And it don't take much if you got 8 in the box. There's not a whole lot of people back there to defend a pass.
0: Mm-hmm.
6: So I think that's a big key to the game, even if it comes down to it. And as far as Elizabethan, I think the start of the game is big for them. If they get off to a good start, they're going to say, hey, you know, we're okay. You know, we've lost the first 2 games, but we're off to a better start tonight. But if they get off to a bad start, will they start thinking, oh, here we go again?
0: Mm-hmm.
6: So you got a lot of little keys there that can take effect. And then, of course, the delay, what's that going to do to affect each team? Elizabethan ready to come out on the field. West Ridge, they stayed in the locker room. So how's that going to affect the football game, which I don't think it would? And how is if it rains really hard, how's that going to affect the footing on the field? Of course, I know it drains really well, and I know it's turf, but how's that going to affect the footing and hanging on to the football? So there's a lot of things to, you know, take a look at here with the situation as far as the weather and as far as what each team is going to do with their offense and, of course, their defense.
0: We talked about, and you heard Coach Hilton say in the interview, about eliminating turnovers. And turnovers have been a problem, particularly in the first game of the season. Turnovers led to a touchdown, stopped another drive, and with the weather, don't know how that will affect them at all, but that's really a key for West Ridge. You got to eliminate the turnovers, because if you don't turn the ball over last week and you get a score, you're up 14-0, and it could be a vastly different contest from that point on.
6: That one last week, you know, could have been avoided. But those at Tennessee High, hey, it came a monsoon. And I understand. That ball was a little bit slippery. Both teams had trouble hanging on to it. So that, with that being said, I think West Ridge has done a great job of maintaining possession and not turning the ball over. And they, you know, they made a couple of misuses there, but overall, I think they've done an outstanding job of controlling the football and keeping the football intact.
0: For Elizabeth, they have really 3 key offensive components. One is C.J. Mathis, running back. He's a veteran.
6: I think it's his 7th or 8th year.
0: Yeah, exactly. Yeah, you said Mathis. Hadn't he been playing for forever? It just seems like it. But
6: he's a good one.
0: He is, and he is a leader on the team as well. William McDuffie is another player. He's more of the game breaker. And so he is there. And also you got Legend Pate, who I was told by a member of the Elizabethan staff that he's questionable. He may not play, that he's been injured. We were not aware of that. So you've got they're the 3 main offensive cogs. Peyton Lingerfelt, the quarterback, he is a transfer. He's a senior. Had a terrific career at Sullivan East, now here at Elizabethan. Haven't quite meshed yet. And I think the thought is, Paul, that it's just a matter of time before everything clicks for Lingerfelt, for the offensive line, and for the offense in general. And you hope it doesn't click tonight.
6: Yeah, hope it next week.
0: Exactly, right, right.
6: Well, I'll tell you what Pate has. He's a legend in his time.
0: Yeah.
6: Legend Pate.
0: Legend Pate, yeah.
6: He's a legend in his time right now.
0: Just a sophomore, played last year. He's got speed and a terrific all-around athlete. One thing that the Cyclones have this year that they haven't had, and you mentioned it, younger players up front. When you look at the starting lineup offensively, you've got in the offensive line 3 juniors and 2 sophomores. That's the starting offensive line. You've got a sophomore running back. you've got a sophomore wide receiver. You've got another sophomore wide receiver, a junior wide receiver. So not quite as experienced in some of the skill positions as the Cyclones have been in years past. But nevertheless, still talented. And when you talk to Sean Witten, you know, he doesn't press the anxiety button, the pressure. You know, he says, you know, we're coming along. It's just a matter of time. And he thinks this team is going to be good. It's just a matter of when the time is. And like we said, we hope the time does not come tonight against West Ridge.
6: Well, always. Elizabeth has always had fine athletic teams, regardless of the sport. They've always had good players and always had outstanding coaching. And the coaches haven't panicked. You know, Sean Witten's not going to panic. I remember him playing high school basketball as an eighth grader. His big brother was a freshman or sophomore, and Sean came along, and well, that was a dynamic duo
0: back in
6: the day.
0: Yeah.
6: But he's just grown into not only a great coach, but a super human being and a God-fearing man himself. So I keep saying that because that's what they are. That's what we have in this neck of the woods, basically.
0: And, Paul, there's a great heritage at Elizabeth, and you mentioned some of those. Let's go back to Dave Ryder, okay, who was their grandfather and ultra-successful coach back many years ago. And that success breeds success. You know, when you come in, when you step into the program and you know, okay, not too long ago we won back-to-back state championships and could have had a third. That's the expectation. That's the expectation among the fan base. That's also the expectation among the coaches and the players. Hey, that's our standard.
6: I'll tell you about Coach Ryder and the Wittens. You know, they came along. You know, the nut don't fall far from the tree. But Dave Ryder was not only a great football coach, he was just a fine human being. He was just a good, common fella that never let all his success change what his philosophy about life, his philosophy about coaching, his philosophy about all those kids. You know, Coach Ryder said, all these kids are mine.
0: Now,
6: what better way to be a coach?
0: Now,
6: these kids are mine. I've got them more than their parents do. So the best thing you can say, he never changed. He was still just Dave Ryder. With all the accolades, he never changed. And that's the best thing you can say about anyone.
0: We're waiting for, we're in the midst of a delay because of the weather. Some lightning has been noticed, has been spotted in the area. We've not yet had to evacuate the stadium. Fans are here. We're just waiting for whatever the cell, the system is to pass. We're scheduled to kick off at 7:15, so we're going to take a quick break. 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
0: We're in the midst of a weather delay here at West Ridge High School because of some lightning that's been detected in the area. We think that's going to pass by us here. We're scheduled for about a 7:15 kickoff here at West Ridge as the Wolves are hosting the Elizabethton Cyclones. 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
0: 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Assistant coach is back up here in the box. Looks like we're getting closer to action. Fans are making their way in, and it's going to cool off and be a very nice night if the rain holds out for high school football action tonight. Elizabeth, they're looking for its first win of the year. They come in with a record of 0-2. They played two very good opponents, Science Hill and Tennessee High, to open up the season. Westridge opened the season with a loss at Tennessee High, a heartbreaker, and they come back last week and defeat David Crockett 28-21, looking to get their second win of the season. These are non-conference games. We looked in Region 1 6A, the games tonight. In fact, only one team's undefeated still in Region 1 6A. That's Science Hill. They're 2-0 on the season. And the showdown tonight is taking place over at Steve Spurrier Field in Kermit Tipton Stadium in Johnson City as the Hilltoppers are hosting Tennessee High. Both teams undefeated on the season. Dobbins Bennett is on the road tonight. They are at Gate City. Be a few folks over there at Gate City at Legion Field to see this game tonight. Dobbins Bennett has not been 0-3 for the start of a season in football since 1921. They got a win tonight to make sure that does not happen again. They've had two losses, but two close losses to two very good teams, Knox Central and to Asheville, North Carolina, the Cougars from Asheville, North Carolina. Tennessee High, we mentioned at Science Hill. Morristown East, 1-1 on the season. They're in Jonesboro taking on the David Crockett Pioneers in Jefferson County. Is on the road. They are in Morristown taking on the Morristown West Trojans. In Region 2 6A, got three teams that are undefeated so far in the season. Oak Ridge, they're 2-0, Cleveland 2-0, and Hardin Valley 2-0 in the season. That's going to be West Ridge's opponent next Friday night. We'll go on the road, longest road trip of the season, going to take on the Hawks from Hardin Valley. Be a long trip down to West Knoxville. Taking on the Hardin Valley Hawks. Maryville 1-1 on the season. Bradley Central, Bearden, and Farragut all still looking for their first wins of the season. The Elizabethan Cyclones, they're about ready to come onto the field in their visitor's uniform, all white football pants and shirts. They have the orange numerals, the black helmets. Orange and black are their traditional colors. Nice crowd has come down from Elizabethan, and the pep band here for the Cyclones as well, as they're getting ready to come onto the field to take on West Ridge. The Wolves, they're the home team. They'll be making their way through the crowd, and they'll wind up at the student section, and that's where they will get the students fired up. They don't take much to get them fired up here at West Ridge. They are ready to go, and they'll run through the Wolves. The Wolves cushion that they have, and here come the Cyclones. They come onto the field in their visitors all white. Head coach Sean Whitten on the season. Assistant coaches Devin Whitehead, Travis Hurley, Terrence Turner, Jeff Pierce, Jordy Harrison, Forrest Holt, Brian Jenkins, Corey Russell, and Ryan Whitten, the assistant coaches for Sean Whitten. Wolves, the home team tonight, slowly making their way as they come out. And they'll come through the stands. Good crowd here tonight. Wolfpack faithful, as always, out big to support their fans. Looks like the weather, Paul, is going to cooperate with us after all.
6: Hey, what did I say earlier? It's not going to rain here. I shouldn't have said that, should I?
0: Well, it's like what they say. A dead clock at least twice is right twice, two times a day, right?
6: Yeah, right. And the Wolves are just not coming out of the locker room.
0: West Ridge coming out, they'll be in their home blue uniforms. Just down in front of us, retired coach Mike Kopis. And so Mike's now a spectator, and he's here in the fans just below us. Nick and Connor, his two sons, assistant coaches, so the Kopis family coaching tree continues on here at West Ridge High School. Kind of strange to see him in the crowd among the spectators, though, Paul.
6: It is, isn't it?
0: I imagine he's able to kind of stay cool.
6: Same thing's going to be when basketball starts, when you see John Dyer.
0: Yeah, exactly. That's right. Yeah. Yeah.
6: John's happy boy, though, isn't he?
0: Yes, he is. Proud grandfather and enjoying that his first grandchild. And we'll see him around at some high school football game or high school basketball games. May even have him on as a guest analyst for some high school basketball games. Wolves making their way through the crowd to the attention of the fans. They are led by Peyton Martinez and Justice Hilton. They'll make their way on the field. Hayden Music also there. Cal Tatum, Kingston McConnell, they are the captains for the Wolves. Our officials for tonight's game, the referees Charlie Hutchins, the umpire Chase Haney, Kip Parks is the linesman, Ken Clifton the line judge, Judge Shown the side judge, Marvin Henson the field judge, Philip Smith the back judge, Major Bristol is the electric clock operator, and Philip Dalton is the play clock operator for tonight's action. Wolves have made their way through the adoring fans and getting ready to come through the Wolf Tunnel and onto the field for tonight's game.
6: I was asked last night by Dr. Ronnie Bernard to tell everybody how good he looked when he walked out on the field. Folks, Ronnie Bernard, he looked like $1,000. And Eric Jones looked the same. But Ronnie Bernard, I tell you what, both of those guys do an outstanding job.
0: Great, great training staff. And here come the Wolves onto the field to the adoring Wolfpack faithful. Their home blue uniforms, white pants, white helmets. And they come over to their fellow students and get them fired up. As we're ready for high school football action, a little bit of delay because of some lightning detected in the area. Out of an abundance of caution, just give it a little bit more time. It's passed, and we're getting ready for high school football action. Elizabethan and West Ridge. The RTC has made their way onto the field. They're at the 50-yard line, getting ready for the national anthem, which will be played tonight by the West Ridge marching band.
16: Direction of Cadet Dahlia Geraldo, along with cadets Ryan Lynn.
0: So when we come back, we'll have the opening kickoff, Westridge and Elizabethan here at the Ridge. 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
1: Back at Westridge High School, getting ready for high school football action. Time to go howling here. The captains are on the field for the coin flip for Westridge. Hayden Music, Kingston McConnell, Cal Tatum, and Justice Hilton. For Elizabethan, Will Bowers, C.J. Mathis, Samuel Orsburn. And William McDuffie. Charlie Hutchins, the referee, talking to both teams. Elizabethan will call the coin flip. Showing the coin to both teams. Coin's been flipped. Elizabethan wants the ball first. So the Cyclones won the toss. They will receive. Westridge will kick it off. So we're ready for action here. So, Paul, Cyclones, they want it first. They want to get going, don't they?
2: They do. They want to get it geared up and fired away.
1: The Trucordia Insurance Services scoreboard update. Just to remind you, some games were played last night. Chucky Doak defeated West Green 21-12. North Green whipped Hancock County 55-0. Greenville easily over Northview Academy 49-7. Seymour shut out Cod County 50-0. South Green defeated Johnson County 48-6. And Knox Central outgunned Knox West 35-30. We'll have tonight's actions on the Trucordia Insurance Scoreboard Update, and later on, we'll have it on the Food City Scoreboard. Warren Belcher, he's going to kick it off. Back deep to receive for the Cyclones, Devin Bowman and C.J. Mathis. Belcher will kick it off. Good crowd on hand here. Belcher, just a freshman, 5'9", 130, approaches the ball, and we are underway. Kick comes to Mathis, who will take it at the 9-yard line, across the 10, across the 15, 20. 25 gets out close to the 30-yard line, and he is brought down at that point. Chase Arwood was there. Travis Frost also on the stop. Trevor Frost, rather. First and 10 for the Cyclones. They will take over at their own 29-yard line. Quarterback Peyton Lingerfelt, transfer from Sullivan East High School. He'll be in the shotgun formation. Mathis next to him. In the slot coming in motion is Jonathan Lissy. Back to pass. Pass complete. Out on the outside, across the 30, across the 35, and across the 40-yard line. Pass is complete to William Duffy. That's good for a Cyclones first down. Short pass, and Duffy gets it out. Orlando Mack knocks him out of bounds, but not before he gets
2: 16
1: to their own 45-yard line. Two wide receivers split wide right. Lingerfelt in the shotgun. Mathis to his right. Looks over to the sideline. Changes the play. Lingerfelt's got it. Fake. Pass complete. Gets it out across to McDuffie, who makes the stop. But immediately there for the tackle is Dayton Brown. Just gets 3 yards out to the 48-yard line. Second down and 7 for the Cyclones. They're going to go fast here. Second down and 7. Lingerfelt shotgun formation. He's got McDuffie and Mathis back there.

0: with him. Still looking. Change the play again. And now, loose ball. That play was not really people. It was movement. Lingerfeld picks it up and gets it out. Gets it out to the 49-yard line. He picked up a yard. Actually, he got nothing.
1: Actually, he lost a yard. Back
0: lost a yard.
1: 47.
0: Okay. Back to the 47-yard line. Thought there might be motion. Mathis and McDuffie both moved. Lingerfeld didn't. He got the snap. Play was just out of sync from the very beginning. Third down, 8. Elizabethan has it at their own 47-yard line. No score, just underway here at the Ridge. Lingerfeld is going to roll out to the right. He's looking. Pass is complete. Across the 45-yard line of West Ridge.
1: No, don't think it was. Oh. I think he dropped it.
0: So pass is incomplete. Receiver was there. Pass
1: Greg
0: was good.
1: Dropped it.
0: So back deep is Jackson Price. C.J. Mathis goes back in punt formation. Fourth down and 8. He will punt it from his own 47-yard line. Mathis waiting. Gets the snap. Kick is away. High kick that Price takes it and is immediately brought down at the 20-yard line. Did a good job, Paul, to hang on to that one because he got smacked.
1: He might have called the mark. He hung on to it, though. Got to give him credit. Go mark it at the 20.
0: 33-yard punt by Mathis. So the Wolves hold the Cyclones. They'll take over first and 10, their own 20-yard line. Justice Hilton, quarterback for the Wolves. Brody Fields behind him. Orlando Mack, Dayton Brown. Mack comes in motion. Handoff, it's Fields. He gets it across the 20. Gets tripped up. Calix Daugherty and C.J. Mathis on the stop, but not before Fields gets 4 yards.
1: That's what the doctor ordered. That offensive line opened up a pretty good gap in there.
0: 9:50 to go, first quarter. No score between Westridge and Elizabeth, and Wolves' first possession of the contest here. Cooper Nelson at center. Underneath him, it's Hilton. Hilton's got it, and Justice keeps it. Not much there. Well defended that time by the Cyclones. Daugherty there again, as was Callan Reed on the stop. So he gets it across the 25-yard line, gets it out to the 27. Third and 3 for Westridge, their own 27-yard line. Hilton under shotgun. Mack and Dayton Brown are in the slot. Jackson Walsh further out. Everybody in tight. Hand off Fields. And Fields going nowhere. He went right side. Well defended. Calix Daugherty was the first one there, along with C.J. Mathis and Samuel Orsburn. That's a loss of a yard. So Orlando Mack will punt. Mack averaging 50 a kick. Back deep for Elizabeth then. Devin Bowman and Ryan Jones back deep. Mack's got it. Mack. High kick. Short. And Jones lets it bounce and it takes a good hop. Going to be downed at the Elizabethan 35-yard line.
1: That's about as high as punt that I've seen in a long time. That was way up there, wasn't it? I would say might bring rain, but I'm afraid to.
0: 38-yard punt. So first and 10, Elizabethan takes over their own 35-yard line. No score between the Cyclones and the Wolves. We're in the first quarter. 8:02 to go. Peyton Lingerfeld in the shotgun formation. Mathis with him. Fake it, and Lingerfeld, he's going to keep it. He goes nowhere. First guy there was Jax Brown, who slowed him up. And then Hayden Music finished him off. That's a loss of 2 yards.
1: Great job. Defense didn't go for the fake. They were right there waiting on him.
0: Lingerfeld is he's a big kid, big young man, tall and athletic. But you're right, Paul. Brown was not fooled at all. He immediately went for the quarterback, slowed him up, and Hayden Music finished him off. Loss of 2, back to the 33-yard line. Second and 12 for the Cyclones. No score first quarter. Elizabeth and West Ridge. Pump fake. Again, Lingerfeld running for his life, escapes and gets outside and gets out to the 35-yard line. He's ridden out of bounds by Braden Lawson and Jax Brown.
1: He got back to the original line of scrimmage, and that was about it.
0: Great rush that time. Did the play action fake, but Paul didn't fool anybody.
1: No.
0: Third and 10. Cyclones at their own 35-yard line. Now we have an official's timeout. Got a little bit of confusion going on here. Looks like the Cyclones are a bit confused trying to get personnel in and out.
1: I think Mathis had some equipment problem as he goes out. And
0: Carson Lyons, he checks in the game. You're right. Mathis had to come out of the lineup. Third and 10. Now the backfield, Carson Lyons, freshman. Cyclones, young. Lisi in motion. Lingerfeld is going to roll out. Rolls to the right. Pass is almost intercepted.
1: Oh, what a play.
0: What a bead on it there for Jackson Price. Incomplete. If he'd have picked that thing off, Paul, he'd still be running, wouldn't he?
1: All he had was yard stripes and green. Played it perfectly. Oh, he laid back, broke on it just as he threw it, and just slipped through his fingertips.
0: C.J. Mathis, he's going to punt it again. Back deep, Jackson Price to receive it. 7:04 to go first quarter. No score. Elizabeth in a West Ridge. C.J. Mathis in punt formation. Got it. Kicks it. Price, not going to touch this one. Takes a bounce, and then we'll take a West Ridge bounce. Back to the 28-yard line. 37-yard punt. So Wolves take over first and 10 at their own 28-yard line. No score between Elizabeth and West Ridge. Both teams.
1: Just as we thought. A lot of offense so far. You never know, do you?
0: Kind of like a heavyweight fight where both teams are kind of feeling each other out right now, you know? We have an official timeout.
1: A water break.
0: A mandatory water break, which is a great idea.
1: That's a good idea.
0: To let the players get hydrated because of this intense heat that we've had. And so every player on both teams getting a well-deserved drink of Gatorade, water, whatever it is. Along with Charlie Hutchins, the referee, the refs, they need the hydration as well.
1: Yeah, they got to keep up, don't they?
0: They do. Be first and 10 for West Ridge. Only one first down.
1: Oh, it's cooled way down. 10 degrees and what it was. It's 84 degrees now. So it's going to cool off.
0: Where's my jacket?
1: Yeah.
0: Really cool. First and 10, Wolves have it. Their second possession at their own 28-yard line. No score. .652 to go in the first quarter. Justice Hilton, he's under center. Brody Fields behind him. Handoff, Fields. And Fields this time pounds his way up the middle. Not a lot there. Samuel Orsburn, first one there for the stop. He got 2 yards. Second down and 8. Actually, 3 yards. They put him at the 31-yard line. Second and 7. Now entering the game in the offensive line for West Ridge, Bentley Wells, 5'9", 218, sophomore. Hilton's got it under center. Hilton hands it off. Fields again, just straight up the middle. Gets across the 30, gets out to the 33-yard line. That will make it third down and 5. They got to get to the 38. Clock runs, no score, Westridge and Elizabeth. Just as Hilton looks over to the sideline, gets the call. Braden Lawson is split wide to the left. Jackson Walsh is split wide to the right. Hilton in underneath center. Handoff. Hilton's going to keep it. He's going nowhere. Orsburn's there. As was Connor Lim. No gain. So that's going to be fourth down and 5. Orlando Mack back on the punt.
1: Elizabeth came with an 8-man front. 5 down linemen and linebackers right near the line of scrimmage, 3 of them.
0: Just decided to keep it. There was just nothing there. Now Zach Morlock's looking over to the sideline. We're down a man. Clock runs. 5 minutes to go. Mack's got it. Mack kicks it. Line drive kick. That's going to be taken to the 31-yard line. This is Jones. Jones gets across the 31, or across the 35, across the 40. Line drive kick. And Ryan Jones returns it to the 45-yard line.
1: 15-yard return.
0: So the Cyclones get it better field position, their own 45-yard line.
1: They've had good field position to start each drive.
0: Punt was 30 yards for Orlando Mack. First and 10. Cyclones have it. No score. 4:51 to go. First quarter of action. Third possession for the Cyclones. Lingerfelt hands it off. McDuffie. McDuffie goes left side. McDuffie eludes one tackler, and he gets across midfield. He's knocked out of bounds at the Westridge 48-yard line. Zach Morlock pushed McDuffie out of bounds. So it'll be
2: second and three
0: as Elizabethan makes it into Westridge territory for the first time tonight. Peyton Lingerfelt, quarterback. McDuffie in the backfield. Two wide receivers split wide right. We have not seen legend Pate. Heard he might not play. This is McDuffie. He gets it again. He goes left side. This time he gets the first down across the 45-yard line. Jackson Price and Jax Brown there for the stop, but not before the Cyclones get a first down. They have it at the Westridge 42-yard line. No score. Cyclones on the march. Their third possession. Westridge has had the ball twice and three and outs on both possessions. Cyclones have it first and 10. They're at the Westridge 42-yard line. No score. Bit of a late start here at the Ridge because of weather delays, but we're up and running now. Handoff, McDuffie, left side. He goes again. He's across the 40, across the 35, across the 30, and he's driven out of bounds.
1: I tell you what, that boy's quick.
0: Gets out to the 30-yard line. That's good for another Elizabethan first down. Same play pull, three straight plays. McDuffie goes left side.
1: 24 yards and three carries, three straight, as you said.
0: Lingerfelt in the shotgun formation. First and 10 Cyclones have it at the Westridge 30-yard line. 3 minutes to go, first quarter of action. Lingerfelt. Lingerfelt fakes it. Back to pass. Pass is complete. Bowman's got it, and Bowman gets across the 25-yard line. Gets down
1: to the 24.
0: Gets inside the 19-yard line. That's good for another Elizabethan first down. Peyton Brown brings him out of bounds, but not before another first down.
2: It's first and 10 Cyclones at the 19.
0: At the 19-yard line. They mark him at the 19. At the 19. C.J. Mathis now back in the game for the Cyclones. Trying to get lined up. He's in the backfield. McDuffie goes in the slot. Lingerfelt got to hurry here. Lingerfelt hands it off Mathis. Mathis cuts it back. He's got a hole. Mathis gets out to the 15-yard line, and then he's cut back. Landon Parker, first one on pursuit. Looked like he had a big hole there. Then he cut it back. Jackson Price also on the stop. Gets it out to the 16-yard line. Second and six. Elizabethan has it at the Westridge 16-yard line. No score. Betsy threatening. 2:14 to go. First quarter of action. Good crowd on hand tonight. Elizabethan faithful. They're great supporters. And they've made the trip from Elizabethan down the interstate. And the Cyclone pep band here. Lingerfelt gets the play from the sideline. Goes to the line. Mathis is with him in the backfield. They're going to do the reverse. This is McDuffie, and what a play. Dayton Brown read it and knocks McDuffie down for a loss. That's a loss back to the 17-yard line. They put it 18. 17. Third and eight. Big third down here. See if the Wolves can hold them.
1: Wolf stayed at home that time.
0: 1:17 to go.
1: Did not go with the misdirection.
0: In the first quarter of action, Lingerfelt in the shotgun formation. Got Mathis in the backfield. Lingerfelt hands it off. No, fakes it. Goes pass is complete. Fake me out, and the pass is complete down inside the 10-yard line. Ryan Jones with the reception.
1: 18, they just flooded the zone on the left side over there. Had more receivers than did defenders over there.
0: First and goal for the Cyclones. They have it at the 9-yard line. 45 seconds to go in the first quarter. Cyclones' third possession has been their most productive so far. They have moved it inside the 10-yard line of Westridge. Wolves defense trying to stiffen here. From the 9-yard line, Lingerfelt in the shotgun formation. Lingerfelt back to pass. Now he's going to run it. Lingerfelt breaks one tackle, another tackle. He gets inside the 5-yard line. Brought down close to the 3-yard line. Jace Arwood and Jax Brown. That's going to be the end of the first quarter. And the Cyclones have it second and goal from the 4-yard line. We've played one quarter of action here at the Ridge. Elizabethan is threatening. We have no score between Westridge and Elizabethan. 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
0: We start the second quarter of action here at West Ridge High School. Elizabethan threatening. No score between the Cyclones and the Wolves. On their third possession, Elizabethan has moved the ball to the West Ridge 3-yard line. They'll have second and goal. Paul, what's the difference in this third drive that you see from the Cyclones?
1: Offensive line. They pretty much dominated the line of scrimmage and able to not only keep the Wolves from penetrating, but also enabling the running backs to get to the corner.
0: Second and goal from the three. Cyclones have it. Going in a jumbo formation. Lingerfelt, the quarterback, in the shotgun. He's just going to go right up the middle. Lingerfelt looking, puts his head down, goes into the end zone for the touchdown. Nothing fancy there. Lingerfelt went on the right side, found the hole, and he goes into the end zone for the first score of the game, and the Cyclones grab an early 6-0 lead. Callum Reed's going to hold for the extra point attempt, and on to kick it is Will Bowers. Bowers, a senior. Snapper is Creed Baker. In fact, he better come on the field. Everybody on there except him. Snap, good, kick up, kick is good. 11:56 to go in the first half, and the Cyclones draw first blood. Elizabethan leads West Ridge by the score of 7-0. 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
0: So the Cyclones, on their third possession, drive 55 yards. Peyton Lingerfeld takes it in from 3 yards out. And Elizabethan holds a 7-0 lead over West Ridge. Wolves have to respond now. Kick is away by Bowers, and he boots this one into the end zone. So West Ridge will take over first and 10 from their own 20-yard line. Wolves have not gotten a first down in their opening two possessions.
1: In field position. They've had poor field position to start. Elizabeth has had good field position.
0: Plus, they've held the ball, so the West Ridge offense has not been on the field very much here. Time of possession, Paul, in the first quarter has been dominated by Elizabethan so far.
1: Exactly.
0: Justice Hilton under center. Fields in the backfield with him. Hand off, Fields. And Fields,
1: not a whole lot of running room.
0: He got a yard, maybe. A yard's what they give him. Second down and 9. 7-0 Elizabethan. Second and 9 for the Wolves. Their own 21-yard line. Trailing 7-0.
1: 5-man front, 9 in the box this time.
0: Hilton pitches it back. Mack's got it. Orlando Mack puts his head down. He gets across the 25-yard line on the pitch out. Mack, 6'3", 210. He's a little bit tougher to bring down, and Orlando gets a good gain. He gets out to the 28-yard line. It'll be third and two. Wolves need to have a sustained drive, keep the Elizabethan offense off the field. Third and two. Fields in the backfield. Hilton, he's going to keep it. He gets the first down out across the 30. Still got his head down, and just as Hilton puts his head down, gets out to the 34-yard line. That's good for a Food City Colonial Heights West Ridge first down.
1: Big, big first down.
0: First of the game.
1: Yeah, big, big game by Hilton.
0: First and 10. See if the Wolves can put together a drive of their own and respond as the Cyclones lead 7-0 over West Ridge. Ronner Hayes, he split out wide right. This is a pitch back. Pitch back, it comes to Brown. And Brown this time, it's read well. Brown, no gain. And a penalty flag. First flag of the night. Charlie Hutchins, let's see what he tells us. It is holding on West Ridge. So the penalty goes against West Ridge. 10 yards. That'll push the ball back. To the 25-yard line. First and 20. Check that. First and... Yeah, 20. Sorry. Hilton under center. Hilton. Pitches back. Orlando Mack. Mack's got it. 25, 30. Gets out across the 30, across the 35-yard line. Another flag down. We've gone over a quarter with no penalties. Back-to-back plays.
1: Is it against the Wolves again?
0: Holding. That's back-to-back holding penalties. That was a good gain. Sean Witten decides, yes, I will take the penalty. So they'll move it back. They've got to get out to the 44-yard line. And the ball is now at the 22. First and 22.
2: First and
0: 9:31 to go, first half. Elizabethan leading 7-0. West Ridge trying to get something going. Hilton under center. Comes out under center. Changes the play. Hilton. Pitch back comes. This is Brown. Brown, he's got an opening. Brown, 25, 30, 35, 40, 45, 50. Across the 40 and gets knocked out of bounds. Dayton Brown all the way down to the Elizabethan 28-yard line. Wow.
1: And marking it at the 33.
0: That's good for a Food City Colonial Heights first down. First and 10 at the Cyclones 33. Paul, how many yards was that for Dayton?
1: 42.
0: 42 yards. Hilton under center. Hands it off. Fields. Fields breaks a tackle. Another tackle. He's across the 30. And Fields gets down close to the 25-yard line. They'll mark him down to the 24. Lennox Loveday made the stop. Second down and one. So West Ridge finding some success going outside. Dayton Brown, that doesn't hurt his average, does it, Paul?
1: 46 instead of 42.
0: Hilton under center. Hands it off. No, pitches it off. This is Price. Jackson Price has got it. And Jackson Price is going to roll into the end zone for a touchdown.
1: Wow. They found something, didn't they? Instead of running up the middle, going with the pitch, getting to the outside, one-on-one coverage out there, and there's nothing Elizabeth could do.
0: Jackson Price on the pitch. So Warren Belcher off for the extra point of tip. Kick up, kick, good.
1: What a drive.
0: 8:14 to go in the first half. Westridge has come back to tie the Cyclones 7-7. 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
0: So Westridge answers back. Jackson Price, a 24-yard touchdown run on the pitch that Paul was perfectly executed.
1: Well, they got to the outside twice and made them pay. And, of course, Elizabeth is looking the inside. So they said, let's get to the outside and show them some speed. And they overcame two big penalties and still scored.
0: Warren Belcher on for the kick. We're tied at 7, 8:14 to go first half. C.J. Mathis and Devin Bowman back deep. Mathis is going to take it at the 3-yard line. He's across the 5, the 10, gets out across the 15, 20, 25, gets out across the 30, 35, and C.J. Mathis with a nice return. Mathis will get out.
1: Close to the 40.
0: Yeah.
1: Mark it at the 38, I think.
0: So let's take over first and 10 at their own 38-yard line. We're now tied at 7 apiece. So we'll see if the Westridge defense can come with a stop here. The offense has responded. A couple of big runs, Paul. Dayton Brown, 46-yard run. Then right after that, it was Jackson Price, 24-yard touchdown run. And it was on the outside. Peyton Lingerfelt. In the shotgun formation. Mathis back there with him. Mathis gets it. Mathis gets across the outside, across the 40, 45, gets into Westridge territory. Check that, William McDuffie. And McDuffie gets across midfield. He's brought down at the Westridge 48-yard line. McDuffie has found running on the left side of the offensive line, which is behind Lennox Loveday and Riley Greer.
1: 37 yards and 5 carries.
0: First and 10 for the Cyclones at the Westridge 48. McDuffie again. This time he goes right side. Gets across midfield, across the 45, across the 40, and he is ridden out of bounds. Jax Brown and Braden Lawson is there, and a penalty flag comes down. And I believe the Wolves are going to be flagged.
1: A lot of extracurricular activity actually went across the sideline. He was one man from the Wolves was surrounded by a bunch of Cyclones, and did he get the penalty? We'll see. They're talking about it.
0: Charlie Hutchins will make the call. So it's after the play, a personal foul on West Ridge.
1: Whoa, two personal fouls.
9: Wow.
1: And he was surrounded by a bunch of Cyclones.
9: Wow.
1: Don't see that very often.
0: I've not seen that call in a long time. Two penalties, two.
1: He's about to explain it to Coach
0: Hill.
1: Yeah,
0: boy, he is. So that's going to be a 30-yard penalty, right?
1: What it adds up to be. What are you going to do when you're surrounded by a bunch of Cyclones? Yep. A 30-yard penalty, I guess.
9: Wow.
0: So it's now first and 10 at the West Ridge 12.
1: I've been doing this a long time, and that's the first time I've ever seen that.
0: Cyclones have it at the West Ridge 12. Lingerfelt, shotgun formation. We're tied at 7. Hands it off. This is McDuffie. McDuffie gets across the 10, gets down to the 6-yard line. Jax Brown makes the stop.
1: He has 54 yards now and 7 carries.
0: They mark it at the 6-yard line. 7 minutes to go in the first half. We're tied at 7. Cyclones threatening to reclaim the lead. Peyton Lingerfeld in the shotgun formation. He's got McDuffie to his right. High snap. McDuffie gets it back, puts his head down. McDuffie close to a first down. First down was to the 2. He is not there. Third, less than a yard. He's at the 3. They come quickly to the line. Lingerfelt gets back in the shotgun. Lingerfelt, he's got it. He's going to run it right up the middle. Lingerfelt this time, Orlando Mack drags him down. I don't think he got there.
1: He didn't get a first down either.
0: Wow. Mack just grabbed Lingerfelt from behind and threw him down. That's a loss. So it's 4th and 2. They're at the West Ridge 4-yard line. They got to get to the 2. Clock is running. .5:14 to go in the first half.
1: What a stop this would be.
0: We're tied at 7. Now Lingerfeld comes over, and he has a personal conversation with head coach Sean Witten.
1: They're going to call a timeout.
0: I think they are. This man's going to take a timeout. 4th and 2 at the West Ridge 4. Cyclones going to talk about it. We'll take a break. It is Elizabethan 7, West Ridge 7. 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
0: We're tied at 7, Elizabeth and West Ridge. Cyclones have it, 4th and 2 from the West Ridge 4-yard line. Cyclones going to the power formation. Lingerfelt in the shotgun, Mathis next to him. He's got it. He's running forward, and Lingerfelt, I don't know. Price stopped him.
1: They're going to give him a first down, though.
0: Forward progress will give him a first down?
1: It's going to be close.